Now this old world could be a lonesome place without a friend. We need each other every day. Together we can win. There's a little good in every man. Don't count and see his faults. And a precious deed that you might do may change his inward thoughts.

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1: Here's your WLRV weather forecast for Southwest Virginia. I'm Eli, the weather guy. Overnight, mostly clear with the low around 50. On Wednesday, 70% chance of showers, possible thunderstorms, otherwise partly sunny with the high near 70. 60% chance of showers, possible thunderstorms, mainly before 8 p.m. on Wednesday night, otherwise mostly clear with the low around 47. On Thursday, sunny with the high near 65, a low around 43. 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
1: Here's your WLRV weather forecast for Southwest Virginia. I'm Eli, the weather guy. Overnight, mostly clear with the low around 50. On Wednesday, 70% chance of showers, possible thunderstorms, otherwise partly sunny with the high near 70. 60% chance of showers, possible thunderstorms, mainly before 8 p.m. on Wednesday night, otherwise mostly clear with the low around 47. On Thursday, sunny with the high near 65, low around 43. 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
1: Here's your WLRV weather forecast for Southwest Virginia. I'm Eli, the weather guy. Overnight, mostly clear with the low around 50. On Wednesday, 70% chance of showers, possible thunderstorms, otherwise partly sunny with the high near 70. 60% chance of showers, possible thunderstorms, mainly before 8 p.m. on Wednesday night, otherwise mostly clear with the low around 47. On Thursday, sunny with the high near 65, a low around 43. 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
1: Here's your WLRV weather forecast for Southwest Virginia. I'm Eli, the weather guy. Overnight, mostly clear with the low around 50. On Wednesday, 70% chance of showers, possible thunderstorms, otherwise partly sunny with the high near 70. 60% chance of showers, possible thunderstorms, mainly before 8 p.m. on Wednesday night, otherwise mostly clear with the low around 47. On Thursday, sunny with the high near 65, a low around 43. Thanks for listening to your weather source for Southwest Virginia, WLRV.

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1: Here's your WLRV weather forecast for Southwest Virginia. I'm Eli, the weather guy. Overnight, mostly clear with the low around 50. On Wednesday, 70% chance of showers, possible thunderstorms, otherwise partly sunny with the high near 70. 60% chance of showers, possible thunderstorms, mainly before 8 p.m. on Wednesday night, otherwise mostly clear with the low around 47. On Thursday, sunny with the high near 65, low around 43. Thanks for listening to your weather.

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1: Here's your WLRV weather forecast for Southwest Virginia. I'm Eli, the weather guy. Overnight, mostly clear with the low around 50. On Wednesday, 70% chance of showers, possible thunderstorms, otherwise partly sunny with the high near 70. 60% chance of showers, possible thunderstorms, mainly before 8 p.m. on Wednesday night, otherwise mostly clear with the low around 47. On Thursday, sunny with the high near 65, a low around 43. 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
1: Here's your WLRV weather forecast for Southwest Virginia. I'm Eli, the weather guy. Overnight, mostly clear with the low around 50. On Wednesday, 70% chance of showers, possible thunderstorms, otherwise partly sunny with the high near 70. 60% chance of showers, possible thunderstorms, mainly before 8 p.m. on Wednesday night, otherwise mostly clear with the low around 47. On Thursday, sunny with the high near 65, a low around 43. Thanks for listening to your weather source for Southwest Virginia, WLRV.

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1: Here's your WLRV weather forecast for Southwest Virginia. I'm Mark Winston. Showers and thunderstorms likely early today, then showers and possibly a thunderstorm after 4 with a high near 71. Tonight, showers and possibly a thunderstorm before 8, then a slight chance of showers between 8 and 10 with low around 44. Tomorrow, mostly sunny with a high near 62. For tomorrow night, mostly clear with low around 41. Friday, sunny with a high near 72. And for Friday night, partly cloudy with low around 55. Thanks for listening to your weather source for Southwest Virginia, WLRV.

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1: Here's your WLRV weather forecast for Southwest Virginia. I'm Mark Winston. Showers and thunderstorms likely early today, then showers and possibly a thunderstorm after 4 with a high near 71. Tonight, showers and possibly a thunderstorm before 8, then a slight chance of showers between 8 and 10 with low around 44. Tomorrow, mostly sunny with a high near 62. For tomorrow night, mostly clear with low around 41. Friday, sunny with a high near 72. And for Friday night, partly cloudy with low around 55. Thanks for listening to your weather source for Southwest Virginia, WLRV.

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1: Here's your WLRV weather forecast for Southwest Virginia. I'm Mark Winston. Showers and thunderstorms likely early today, then showers and possibly a thunderstorm after 4 with a high near 71. Tonight, showers and possibly a thunderstorm before 8, then a slight chance of showers between 8 and 10 with low around 44. Tomorrow, mostly sunny with a high near 62. For tomorrow night, mostly clear with low around 41. Friday, sunny with a high near 72. And for Friday night, partly cloudy with low around 55. Thanks for listening to your weather source for Southwest Virginia, WLRV.

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1: Here's your WLRV weather forecast for Southwest Virginia. I'm Mark Winston. Showers and thunderstorms likely early today, then showers and possibly a thunderstorm after 4 with a high near 71. Tonight, showers and possibly a thunderstorm before 8, then a slight chance of showers between 8 and 10 with low around 44. Tomorrow, mostly sunny with a high near 62. For tomorrow night, mostly clear with low around 41. Friday, sunny with a high near 72. And for Friday night, partly cloudy with low around 55. 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
0: 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Spring City Baptist Church would like to invite you to come out and join us for our special 90-year anniversary special meeting. It's going to be coming up May the 11th through the 15th, and the following week, May the 18th through the 22nd, at 6:30 p.m. each evening. The church is celebrating 90 years of ministry in Russell County. The church was started in 1936, and this year, 2026, is the 90th anniversary of the church here at Spring City. We're humbled and amazed at God's goodness and His blessings over the years, and grateful for our community here at Russell County. And there's going to be lots of special speakers at the event, special music. Would love to have you join us. The speakers that are going to be with us are Rick Baker, James Knox, Brian Gurley, Scott Suttle, Bruce Robinson, Andrew Davis, Travis Alltop, Ron Ralph, Tim Kratz, Mike Gibson, Danny Farley, and Brent Logan are going to be joining us for this meeting. So make plans to come on out to Spring City Baptist Church May the 11th through the 15th, and the following week, May the 18th through the 22nd, at 6:30 p.m. each evening. We're located at 385 Spring City Road in Cleveland, Virginia. Looking forward to seeing you there for the 90th anniversary of Spring City Baptist Church.
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3: 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This is Pastor Ryan Brown. In Ephesians chapter 4 and verse number 18, the Bible tells us of those who have their understanding darkened. They're alienated from the life of God through the ignorance that is in them because of the blindness of their heart. These folks are spiritually dark. They've been separated from God. They're convinced of the flesh, but they are absent from the things of God. And the Bible says in verse number 19, who being past feeling have given themselves over unto lasciviousness to work all uncleanness and greediness. It's a very sad day when people come to the place where God can no longer deal with them. Those who were past feeling, those who had been rendered insensitive to the Holy Spirit, they didn't care about God. They did not care about the leading of the Holy Spirit. All they cared about was getting out of life what they wanted. So until we meet again, let's not be the people who God cannot work with. Let's be the people that follow Him with a willing heart. And may God bless you as you go.
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1: Here's your WLRV weather forecast for Southwest Virginia. I'm Mark Winston. Showers and thunderstorms likely early today, then showers and possibly a thunderstorm after 4 with a high near 71. Tonight, showers and possibly a thunderstorm before 8, then a slight chance of showers between 8 and 10 with low around 44. Tomorrow, mostly sunny with a high near 62. For tomorrow night, mostly clear with low around 41. Friday, sunny with a high near 72. And for Friday night, partly cloudy with low

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1: This is A Light for Your Pathway, the daily reading of a proverb. All scripture portions are from the King James Version of the Bible. And now, today's proverb. Today's Light for Your Pathway comes from Proverbs chapter 13. A wise son heareth his father's instruction, but a scorner heareth not rebuke. A man shall eat good by the fruit of his mouth, but the soul of transgressors shall eat violence. He that keepeth his mouth keepeth his life, but he that openeth wide his lips shall have destruction. The soul of the sluggard desireth and hath nothing, but the soul of the diligent shall be made fat. A righteous man hateth lying, but a wicked man is loathsome and cometh to shame. Righteousness keepeth him that is upright in the way, but wickedness overthroweth the sinner. There is that maketh himself rich, yet hath nothing. There is that maketh himself poor, yet hath great riches. The ransom of a man's life are his riches, but the poor heareth not rebuke. The light of the righteous rejoiceth, but the lamp of the wicked shall be put out. Only by pride cometh contention, but with the well-advised is wisdom. Wealth gotten by vanity shall be diminished, but he that gathereth by labor shall increase. Hope deferred maketh the heart sick, but when the desire cometh, it is a tree of life. Whoso despiseth the word shall be destroyed, but he that feareth the commandment shall be rewarded. The law of the wise is a fountain of life to depart from the snares of death. Good understanding giveth favor, but the way of transgressors is hard. Every prudent man dealeth with knowledge, but a fool layeth open his folly. A wicked messenger falleth into mischief, but a faithful ambassador is health. Poverty and shame shall be to him that refuseth instruction, but he that regardeth reproof shall be honored. The desire accomplished is sweet to the soul, but it is abomination to fools to depart from evil. He that walketh with wise men shall be wise, but a companion of fools shall be destroyed. Evil pursueth sinners, but to the righteous good shall be repaid. A good man leaveth an inheritance to his children's children, and the wealth of the sinner is laid up for the just. Much food is in the tillage of the poor, but there is that is destroyed for want of judgment. He that spareth his rod hateth his son, but he that loveth him chasteneth him betimes. The righteous eateth to the satisfying of his soul, but the belly of the wicked shall want. We trust that the power of God's Word on today's edition of Light for Your Pathway was a blessing. Tune in again to Light for Your Pathway.
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1: Here's your WLRV weather forecast for Southwest Virginia. I'm Mark Winston. Showers and thunderstorms likely early today, then showers and possibly a thunderstorm after 4 with a high near 71. Tonight, showers and possibly a thunderstorm before 8, then a slight chance of showers between 8 and 10 with low around 44. Tomorrow, mostly sunny with a high near 62. For tomorrow night, mostly clear with low around 41. Friday, sunny with a high near 72. And for Friday night, partly cloudy with low around 55. Thanks for listening to your weather source for Southwest Virginia, WLRV.
2: The good news of the gospel is only good news to those who hear it. Philip the evangelist understood that. He did not keep the message to himself, but he went wherever the Spirit of God led him, and he preached Christ to those who needed to know. In this study that Scott is calling The Gospel Christian, he reminds us that the word gospel means good news. It even has the word go in.

0: reminding us that the Christian life is meant to advance the gospel message. 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
1: The gospel Christian lives in obedience to and dependence on the Holy Spirit. The gospel Christian understands that it was the Holy Spirit of God that brought him to Jesus. It is the Holy Spirit of God that guides him and sustains him every day. And it is the Holy Spirit of God who will enable him to share Christ with other people. Philip, the evangelist, the gospel Christian, was indeed a man who knew the Holy Spirit of God. We've talked already about his openness to the Holy Spirit and his obedience to the Holy Spirit, but I want to talk to you today, if I may, about the objective of the Holy Spirit. Why did God send his Holy Spirit? Why do we have the Holy Spirit? Now, one of the most beautiful titles for the Holy Spirit in Scripture is the Comforter. Don't you love that? The Comforter has come. But it might interest you to know that that word comforter is a word that we get our word guide from. He is one who comes alongside to help us, not just to help us feel better. Lots of people want the Holy Spirit as the comforter and not as the counselor. But Jesus said in John chapter number 16 and verse number 15, "All things that the Father hath are mine, therefore said I that he," that's the Holy Spirit, "shall take of mine and shall show it unto you." Do you know why the Holy Spirit has come? The Holy Spirit has come to show us the things of Christ. One of the great evidences that something is really of the Holy Spirit is that it exalts the person of Jesus. If you're in a church, if you're in a place under an influence that's constantly talking about the Holy Spirit and the Holy Ghost, but they rarely ever talk about Christ, friend, you better check that spirit because something is off. Let me tell you what the Holy Spirit of God wants to talk about. He wants to talk about Jesus. He wants to point people to Jesus Christ. And one of the marks that a person is really filled with the Holy Spirit is not that they have this euphoric experience or they have some overwhelming emotion. Read the book of Acts. Every time they were filled with the Holy Spirit, they opened their mouths and spoke the gospel and the word of God with holy boldness. I'm telling you, the objective of the Holy Spirit is that he would so fill us that he could flow through us, that he would so enable us that he could use us as mouthpieces to point other people to the Lord Jesus Christ. So, we return today to Acts chapter number 8, and if you follow from verse 31 down to verse number 35, you have again this interaction between Philip and the Ethiopian eunuch centered in the prophet Isaiah. Centered in Isaiah 53. Remember, he was reading the scroll. Verse 31, he says to Philip, "How can I understand this except some men should guide me?" And he desired Philip that he would come up and sit with him. By the way, do you know what this world's looking for right now? Somebody who can just point them to truth. There's so much confusion. So many people giving their opinion. Aren't you sick of opinions? People need truth. And they need somebody to answer with certainty. Somebody that knows to make it known. And I love this thought that he even says, come up and sit with me here. I think sometimes we're in such a hurry, we're in such a rush, we're rushing right past sinners. Would you sit with a sinner today? Would you pause and slow down long enough to see a soul for whom Jesus died, to have a seat and have a conversation about Christ? Verse 32, the place of the scripture which he read was this, "He was led as a sheep to the slaughter, and like a lamb dumb before his shearer, so opened he not his mouth. In his humiliation, his judgment was taken away, and who shall declare his generation? For his life is taken from the earth." And the eunuch answered Philip and said, "I pray thee, of whom speaketh the prophet this, of himself or of some other man?" Then Philip opened his mouth and began at the same scripture and preached unto him Jesus. Praise God for the message of Jesus. What is the objective of the Holy Spirit? The objective of the Holy Spirit is this. He wants everybody to know who Jesus is. Do you remember Jesus said that he's come to reprove the world of sin and of righteousness and of judgment? The Holy Spirit has come as a convictor of sin and a convincer of truth. The Holy Spirit has come as revealer of Christ to turn the light on in the human conscience and make people understand their need and Christ's sufficiency. And how does the Holy Spirit want to do that? He wants to do that through us. He wants you and I to be His witnesses. He wants us to open our mouths and begin with the Scripture and simply preach Christ to people. And here's what I've discovered. When you begin to share the Word of God and the Son of God with other people, the Spirit of God will speak up and say what you cannot say. You can speak to people's ears, you can speak even to their logic, but you can't speak to their heart. Only the Holy Spirit of God can do that, but He can and He will if you and I will simply obey His prompting and begin to give the gospel. Share your testimony. Give a gospel tract today. Speak a kind word. Ask someone if you can pray for them. Seek to come alongside someone who's hurting and minister to them. Watch how the Holy Spirit opens that gospel door as an opportunity to share Christ with them. This is our work, to be gospel Christians. And our objective should align with His objective. Remember, the Bible says at the end of Scripture in the revelation of Jesus Christ that the Spirit and the bride say, "Come." What does that mean? It means that we, the bride of Christ, the church, have the same message the Holy Spirit has. What is that message? Come to Christ. Come to Jesus. Jesus said to His disciples, the Holy Spirit will be witnesses of these things, and you will be witnesses of these things. The Holy Spirit speaks through us. Some people speak of the Holy Spirit like He's some spooky, mystical force. The Holy Spirit is a real person, the Spirit of God living inside of every believer, and He wants to speak through your lips. He wants to see through your eyes. He wants to reach through your hands. He wants to go through your feet. He wants to live through your life, and He wants to minister through you to other people. Now, can I point out the most obvious thing about the passage we just read in Acts chapter 8? It is a direct quote from Isaiah 53. And what is Isaiah 53? I would think that Isaiah 53 probably was Philip's favorite passage after this got done. I love all of Scripture, of course, and you can use any Scripture to point people to Christ, but you won't find a more rich, full, wonderful gospel text than Isaiah 53. Isaiah 53 is the Old Testament biography of Christ. It is all about the Lord Jesus. And do you know how it begins? It begins with two questions. Who hath believed our report, and to whom is the arm of the Lord revealed? I love this. Have you believed the gospel message? Yes. Has the arm of the Lord been revealed to you? All right, then let me show you the third question. In Isaiah 53, verse 8, He was taken from prison and from judgment, and who shall declare His generation? Will you declare it? Will I? See, God designed it that those who have received it, those to whom it has been revealed, those who have believed it, would then declare Him to other people. The Holy Spirit's testifying. And He wants to testify through you, and He wants to testify through me. Jesus did not speak for Himself. No, in fact, He was silent for Himself at the cross. Instead, on the cross, He spoke for us. He went there in our place. Don't you think it's time that we would speak for Him? And if you will today, the Holy Spirit of God will enable you, because the objective of the Holy Spirit is one thing, and that is to lift up Jesus Christ.
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1: Here's your WLRV weather forecast of Southwest Virginia. I'm meteorologist Jim Minaldi. For this afternoon, we'll have cloud showers and maybe a thunderstorm in the evening, the high 72, then clearing and chillier overnight, the low 44. It's going to be a mostly sunny, cooler day for Thursday, high 62. Mainly clear skies Thursday night, low 40. Friday sunny, up to 72. Could be a thunderstorm Saturday. Thanks for listening to your weather source for Southwest Virginia, WLRV.
2: This is the More Sure Word Broadcast, a biblical preaching outreach of Pastor Brent Logan from the Sweet Springs Baptist Church in Ardmore, Alabama. We are so glad you've joined us today. And now, let's listen in from the pulpit of Pastor Logan.
3: Go back to our text. He says in 1 Corinthians chapter 2, in verse number 12, "Now we have received not the spirit of the world, but the spirit which is of God." Oh, now we run into another spirit. We got the spirit of man, we've got the spirit of a beast, and here we have the spirit of the world. The world has a spirit. And I think the Bible gives us an allusion to that spirit that is in the world. And I'll just read it for you, Ephesians chapter 2, verse 2, "Wherein in time past you walked according to the course of this world, according to the prince of the power of the air, the spirit that now worketh in the children of disobedience." There's a spirit of the world. They hear the world because they're of the world. They have the same spirit. We have not received the spirit of the world. We're not to understand.

understand what they do. You ought to just scratch your head and say, what are they doing out there? Why are they living that way? Why do they have those values? Why do they talk that way? Why do they act that way? The spirit of the world, if you have the spirit of the world, you understand that. You understand their styles, their fashions, their music, their speech, because you've got the same spirit. But God says you've not received that spirit. You don't have the spirit of the world. You have received the spirit which is of God. You have received God's spirit. God's spirit is not man's spirit. God's spirit is not the world's spirit. There's another spirit. And I think Ephesians 2 hints at it. The Bible calls angels spirit. The Bible speaks of unclean spirit. Devilish spirits. Why does a man know how to torture people and molest and rape and kill? And because they have the spirit of their father, the devil, and the lust of their father they will do. There's a lot of things that people do that aren't even natural things. They come from a different spirit that's giving them that knowledge and that understanding. You just don't wake up and do some of these debauchery things that's going on. That's not something that just happens. That's something that another spirit taps you into. Yeah. God says, okay, if you've got that spirit, you know how to do that. If you've got the spirit of the world, then if you got the spirit of the devil, you understand the devil's things. If you've got the spirit of the world, you understand the world's things. If you've got the spirit of man, you just understand humanity. It's sort of your consciousness, your self-consciousness. Without the spirit, man is dead, the Bible says. But yet, there's God's spirit that you can receive. Now, wait a minute. You only know the world if you have the spirit of the world. You only know the devil if you have the spirit of the devil. You only know man if you have the spirit of man. But you can only know God if you have the spirit of God. Do you understand that? Paul was really worried about these Corinthians. He said in chapter 2, verse 10, he said, if you've received another spirit since you believed, I don't want to get sidetracked and preach on that. But I'm telling you that if you're saved by the grace of God, God has given you his spirit. You have received his spirit. And the spirit of God just didn't come into us to be a part of our salvation, which he was. But he came into us. Look at our verse 12. Now we have received not the spirit of the world, but the spirit which is of God. Watch it. That we may know the things that are freely given to us of God. God put the Holy Ghost into us, not just as a part of our salvation, but so that we could understand things about God that we could never know without him. That we could understand the things that are freely given to us of God. The Bible said in Romans 8:32, if Jesus Christ died for us, how shall not he also with him freely give us all things? Oh, that God, the things that God has laid out for his children, but we won't even understand that if we don't understand it by his spirit. The Holy Ghost has been put in us, so we'll know some things. And I think some people still have a carnal mind in there. Clueless about all the free, wonderful things God has given to them, even though they've received the right spirit. Now I want to get to what I want to preach on, verse 13. Which things also we speak, not in the words which man's wisdom teacheth, but which the Holy Ghost teacheth, comparing spiritual things with spiritual. Can I ask you a question tonight? Will you let the Holy Ghost be your teacher? Have you ever tried? We got Sunday school teachers here. We've got people that have taught in regular school. These teachers can stand up and testify to you if they would. It's hard. It is impossible to teach some people if they don't have a teachable attitude. You can't teach anybody that doesn't want to be taught. I mean, I've known homeschoolers that, and, you know, we've even used some of that in the past, and we get the best videos and the best teacher. You know, I had video school, and they put it up there, and you can put that kid in front of that video, and he can stare at that screen, amen, and be thinking about a hot dog. Just because you put him in front of something doesn't mean he's learning anything. Matter of fact, just because he's looking at you doesn't mean you're teaching him anything.
So here's the question. You've got to, if you're saved, you have received the Holy Ghost. Your body is the temple of the Spirit of God. But are you letting Him teach you? Or are you just saved? It's one thing to be saved. It's another thing to let the Holy Ghost teach you. Hold your finger there. Let's read John 14. I love John 14, 26, what Jesus said. Jesus said in John 14, 26, but the Comforter, which is the Holy Ghost. By the way, that's a good phrase to use in your vocabulary. Don't be afraid of the Holy Ghost. You're not a charismatic if you use that expression. That's in a King James Bible. The Holy Ghost. But the Comforter, which is the Holy Ghost, whom the Father will send in my name, he shall teach you all things and bring all things to your remembrance whatsoever I've said unto you. Is that in the Bible or not? Say. That means he can teach you all things. All things you need to know. It doesn't even matter what your education is. He can teach you something, amen, that you can't learn from a university. It goes beyond the intellect of man and man's wisdom. Because again, the spirit of man knows the things of man. The spirit of beast knows the things of a beast. The spirit of the world knows the things of the world. The spirit of the devil knows the things of the devil. And the spirit of God is the one that knows the things of God. So he's got to give you that instruction. Do you let him give you the instruction? Or are you sitting in front of the screen looking at the screen thinking about a hot dog? Well, I go to church. That doesn't mean that you're open for the Lord to teach you. How does he teach us? Verse 13, watch it. Which things also we speak. Not in the words which man's wisdom teaches, but which the Holy Ghost teaches. Well, first of all, he'll teach you, the Holy Ghost will teach you how to speak. You see that? He'll change your vocabulary. You know what the Holy Ghost does? I don't know how many people I've known that got saved, and when they got saved, they lost half their vocabulary. Yeah. Amen. They couldn't even speak the way that you speak. You say, what am I supposed to say? Well, the Holy Ghost will tell you what to say. Yeah. Isn't that what Jesus said over there? Jesus said the Holy Ghost will give you what to speak. That's Luke 12, 12. He'll teach you what you should say. Yeah. Now, I know we say, well, that's for the preacher. That's also for your wife. And your husband and your children and the job. I feel a little kickback there. I don't know why. It's not just for the Holy Ghost just doesn't teach the preacher what to say. He teaches all of us what to say. If we'll listen. Will you let the Holy Ghost teach you how to talk? To talk respectfully, to talk kindly, to speak the word of God, to speak the truth. He'll teach you how to speak. He taught Paul how to speak. He changed all his vocabulary and his everything he thought, changed everything, reversed everything in his mind, his heart. The Spirit of God came in. And he says, I'm speaking not in the words which man's wisdom, but which the Holy Ghost teaches. Now that means something else. That means the Holy Ghost was teaching people through another man. You see that? Because Paul says, I am speaking the things that the Holy Ghost teaches. Now, it didn't originate with Paul, but he was a vessel for the Spirit of God to speak through. God forbid if we have preachers that preach what they want to preach instead of letting the Holy Ghost say what he wants to say. Because real preaching is when the Holy Ghost is doing the teaching. I don't know how many times I've preached and after the service or sometime later somebody will come up to me and say, preacher, you know, you were preaching about this, that, and the other thing, and God really helped my heart. And I said, man, I didn't even preach about that. I said that in my mind. They tell me things, they're talking about stuff I preach that I didn't even preach. But when the Holy Ghost is working through the Word of God and the preaching of the Word of God, the Spirit of God will teach people if they have open hearts and not just staring at the screen. The Spirit of God teaches through a Spirit-filled man. The Bible says holy men of God spake as they were moved by the Holy Ghost. That's how we got our Bible. That's why we understand anything about God, because the Holy Ghost spake and worked in a man's life and he put it down for us so he could teach us. You know, I've met some people that they won't let anybody but God teach them, so they never get a teacher. Because God teaches you through other Spirit-filled people. The Holy Ghost teaches you how to speak and teaches through others that speak.

0: As you read your Bible every day. I said, as you read your Bible every day. Every day. You'll read something the other day, and then the next day you read that. Oh, okay. And the Holy Ghost says, compare that over there with this. And you don't take a verse of the scripture just out of context and just from it. You know, this is a whole book. This is a whole Bible. And the Spirit of God will say, search the scriptures and rightly divide this word of truth and go over here and go over there and compare what Paul said to Peter and what John said and what Matthew said and what Moses said. Keep reading all of it. Compare it together. Keep putting the Bible is a book that's all together and explains itself. And the Holy Ghost will use other places from the Bible to enlighten, teach you about a different place in the Bible. I've talked to people and said, preacher, I can't understand the Bible. Well, you do have to have the Holy Ghost to understand the Bible, number one. But even if you do, I will say this. There are some things the Holy Ghost won't teach you yet. Have you ever read something? You say, I don't get that. I read something the other day. I said, Lord, you know, I could say something about that, but I really don't understand that. That's all right. Maybe I'm not supposed to know yet. You know, you got to walk with the Spirit of God until He's ready to show you what you need to see. Because sometimes we are not ready to receive what He has to say. Jesus said, I have many things to say unto you, but you cannot bear them now. There's a lot of things I would teach you, but you're not ready for it. You know what I love about God? He'll only teach you what you're ready to receive. So many people, they want to get the lesson, amen. They want to get the 34th lesson when they've not even learned the fourth one. Let God teach you just a step at a time and compare those things. And I say there are some things that the Spirit of God knows about God and God's ways and God's dealings that we don't even need to know and we'll never know. You think about how much the Spirit of God knows. By the way, that means that He is deity. The Holy Ghost is deity, or He couldn't know all the things of God.
1: 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We trust that the preaching of the Word of God has been a help to your heart. 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
1: Here's your WLRV weather forecast of Southwest Virginia. I'm meteorologist Jim Rinaldi. For this afternoon, we'll have cloud showers and maybe a thunderstorm in the evening, the high 72, then clearing and chillier overnight, the low 44. It's going to be a mostly sunny, cooler day for Thursday, high 62. Mainly clear skies Thursday night, low 40. Friday, sunny, up to 72. Could be a thunderstorm Saturday. 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
1: Here's your WLRV weather forecast for Southwest Virginia. I'm meteorologist Jim Minaldi. For this afternoon, we'll have cloud showers and maybe a thunderstorm into the evening, the high 72, then clearing and chillier overnight, the low 44. It's going to be a mostly sunny, cooler day for Thursday, high 62. Mainly clear skies Thursday night, low 40. Friday sunny, up to 72. Could be a thunderstorm Saturday. 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
2: Spring City Baptist Church would like to invite you to come out and join us for our special 90-year anniversary special meeting. 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The church is celebrating 90 years of ministry in Russell County. The church was started in 1936. And this year, 2026, is the 90th anniversary of the church here at Spring City. We're humbled and amazed at God's goodness and His blessings over the years and grateful for our community here at Russell County. And there's going to be lots of special speakers at the event, special music. Would love to have you join us. The speakers that are going to be with us are Rick Baker, James Knox, Brian Gurley, Scott Suttle, Bruce Robinson, Andrew Davis, Travis Alltop, Ron Ralph, Tim Kratz, Mike Gibson, Danny Farley, and Brent Logan are going to be joining us for this meeting. So make plans to come on out to Spring City Baptist Church May the 11th through the 15th, and the following week, May the 18th through the 22nd, at 6:30 p.m. each evening. We're located at 385 Spring City Road in Cleveland, Virginia. Looking forward to seeing you there for the 90th anniversary of Spring City Baptist Church.
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3: 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If you'll stay tuned until the end of this broadcast, we'll give you more information about our church. But right now, let's get right into today's message, and may the Lord bless you as you listen to the Word of God. 1 Timothy 6:5 talks about men of corrupt minds. 2 Timothy 3:8 in the last days says there'll be men of corrupt minds. Galatians 6:8 says, sow to the flesh and you'll reap corruption. Sowing to the flesh is sowing to that old nature, that old man, and you reap corruption. The devil wants to corrupt your mind. Romans 1 talks about vain imaginations. That's your thought life. Romans 1 talks about vile affections. That's what you think about, your affections. Talks about a reprobate mind. The Bible says in Romans 1, if you refuse the truth, eventually you can be turned over to a reprobate mind. You know, it's one of the scariest verses in the Bible to me. It's Proverbs 29:1. Let me read it to you. He that being often reproved, which means he that hears a lot of preaching, hardeneth his neck, shall suddenly be destroyed, and that without remedy. It's like Romans 1. You push God aside long enough, and the day will come, God will say, okay, I'm done. You're going to live the rest of your life miserable, frustrated, angry, bitter, no remedy. Would you take your Bible and turn to Deuteronomy 28? Deuteronomy 28. I know, beyond a shadow of a doubt, the Lord's put this topic on my mind. I'm going to preach on it again next Sunday. How we can get the right kind of spirit and maintain it. We don't have to walk around depressed, oppressed, suppressed. We don't have to. We don't have to be that way. You know, over there in 2 Corinthians 10, it talks about casting down imaginations. Don't you love the verse that says, casting all your care upon Him, for He careth for you? And then over there in 2 Corinthians 10, it says, casting down imaginations, getting rid of those thoughts. Luke 21 talks about perplexity and distress and men's hearts failing them. That's what we're going to see in the last days. But we don't have to be that way. Saved, born again, Bible-believing Christians don't have to be that way. There's no reason for us to be that way. Let me show you this in Deuteronomy chapter 28. Look at verse 28, for example. Verse 28. Here's what God says about, now this is about Israel. I know that. It's historically, it's about Israel. He says, the Lord shall smite thee with what? Madness and blindness and, look at it, astonishment of heart. Look at verse 65. Verse 65. These are three sad verses. Look what he says to them in verses 65, 66, 67. Listen. He says, and among these nations shalt thou find no ease, neither shall the sole of thy foot have rest. But the Lord shall give thee there a trembling heart and failing of eyes and sorrow of mind. And thy life shall hang in doubt before thee, and thou shalt fear day and night, and shall have none assurance of thy life. In the morning thou shalt say, would God it were even. And at even thou shalt say, would God it were morning. For the fear of thine heart, wherewith thou shalt fear, and for the sight of thine eyes, which thou shalt see. If you look at verse 65, 66, 67, no ease, trembling heart, sorrow of mind, doubt, fear, no assurance, fear of heart, and fear again. But you say, that's Israel. Let me show you the cause. Verse 15. Here's the cause. Verse 15, he's talking to a nation. I wonder if he could be speaking to us today. Verse 15, but it shall come to pass, if thou wilt not hearken unto the voice of the Lord thy God, to observe to do all his commandments and his statutes, which I command thee this day, that all these curses shall come upon thee and overtake thee. Why did they go through all that? They wouldn't listen to God. And you think we're better off than Israel? You think America's any more favored than Israel was? The apple of his eye? And he would do that to Israel? And I need all of you to understand this. If God decides, and maybe he already has, I don't know, just to take his hands off America and let America face the curses of Deuteronomy 28, remember this, if you're a part of that nation, you may suffer the consequences of that nation's curses. Innocent or guilty. We're living in a country that has mocked God and laughed at God and turned our back on God and walked away from God. And God forbid there be somebody at Cornerstone Baptist Church who grew up here, was raised in this church, and have been given the Word of God Sunday morning, Sunday night, Wednesday night, master's clubs, and all kinds of revivals and all kinds of meetings, and you turn your back from that. Woe be unto you. Oh, the thing you're going to face, and I don't even want you to have to think about it. I just want you to do right. But this message is not for America. It's for you. And every one of us face a battle, a war against our soul. Every one of us. You're not going to escape this war. It is a war against your soul, your mind, your will, your emotions. More and more people are taking medication to keep from being so depressed. More and more people are trying special diets because of the fretting and the anxiety and all that stuff. And listen, I'm not telling you that doesn't have a place. I'm not telling you that. But I know this, too many of God's people are losing the battle. This attack, this war on the soul. And that war is through a lot of different means, whatever those means are. But they're losing the battle. And the end result is emotional upheaval, chronic worriers, tension, stress, bitterness, anger, depression, oppression, acute anxiety. And then sometimes the result is spiritual zombies. Cold, numb people sitting in the pew. No passion, indifferent, passive. And that's the result of this war on the soul. Before I go any further, I want to ask you a question. Do you believe physical problems can lead to mental and emotional problems? I guarantee you. You know, oh, what's that? Man, that hurts. I don't see anything. And no knot or anything. Then you call your husband, you go, something's wrong with my knee. I wonder what it could be. I ain't never felt anything like that before. And spouse, I forget about it. Okay. Next day, ow! Man, it's still there. Did you know before long, you'd go crazy worrying about that?

0: It might be some twitch in your eye. Man, there's about 3 days last week where I kept seeing something doing this. It's over here. My peripheral vision, I kept seeing a light flash. I don't know what was going on. I could have obsessed over it. Is anybody, are y'all getting this?
1: Yeah.
0: Now maybe sometimes there's a reason to. I'm just saying a lot of times you can worry so much about some physical problem that it'll mess with your mind. Does anybody understand this? It's also true on the reverse. You can be emotionally weak and it'll affect your physical well-being. What I'm saying to you is they fight against each other and the devil's behind all of it. The devil doesn't want you to be physically well or emotionally well. And the physical can affect the mental, and the mental can affect the physical. Everybody knows this. And I'm telling you, the God of this world will attack you any way He can to defeat you. He will use any means possible. You can get mad at me if you want to, but many Americans are lethargic, passive, weak, ho-hum, no zeal, just because of Golden Corral. The only problem is Golden Corral's at your house. Did you know all-you-can-eat buffet doesn't mean you have to eat all you can? I'm telling you, it is a problem in this country. I'm telling you how it'll affect your mind, your emotions, your spirit, your zeal, your passion. It'll affect you in ways that you don't. I'm just telling you, the devil will use anything he can. Food, drink, 64 ounces. Drugs. Different people in your life. Music. That's a big one. Man, music can make you, that's what music will do for you. Technology. Misunderstandings. What do you mean by that?
1: Yeah. Good.
0: Walk around 4 days. What do you mean by that?
1: Yeah.
0: Getting offended? Being overly obsessive? Overthinking? So Peter says, gird up the loins of your mind. That's pretty good advice. Gird up the loins of your mind. Now believe me, I would be very happy today to spend the rest of my time preaching and condemning all the things that the devil is using to attack your mind and your spirit. I have no trouble preaching against technology, no problem preaching against all the screen use, social media, no trouble with it. I tell people all the time, in Genesis chapter 11, those people were getting together and they had too much interaction and God said, I'm going to stop this. The more you people get together, the more trouble you create, I'm going to fix it where you can't even communicate. Thus he confounded their language. Why? Too much interaction with the world. Some of you done tuned me out. I'm talking about the tools of the devil to war against, attack your mind. Information overload. Google. I'll just Google it. Talk radio. Conspiracy theories. If you spend 5 minutes today worried about some conspiracy, you ought to be ashamed of yourself.
1: Amen.
0: That's all you think about. Get rid of it.

0: in our newspaper and said, we're at war.
1: Yep.
0: When did that happen? Last month. Some of you probably in the last few days have been worrying about what's going to happen now that we attacked Iran. What are you going to do about it? Huh? What are you going to do about it? Except worry about it. It ain't going to help. I'm going to get to that in just a minute. I'm telling you, I could talk today a lot about these things that the devil uses to corrupt our minds, but instead of looking at the obvious problems, I'd rather us consider the solution and the potential that you and I have. Remember where we started in Philippians 4:7? And the peace of God which passeth all understanding. That's God's potential for me and you. Don't you want that kind of peace? Instead of sitting around fretting over how Israel's going to attack Iran and how America's going to handle Russia. And wouldn't you rather just have peace? The potential, according to the Bible, is a peace that passes understanding. Jesus said in Matthew 11:28, come unto me, all you that labor and are heavy laden, and I will give you
1: rest.
0: Doesn't that sound good? He later said, take my yoke upon you and learn of me, for I'm meek and lowly in heart, and you shall find rest unto your what?
1: Souls.
0: That's not physical rest. That's mental, emotional, spiritual rest. It is what God wants for us. Isaiah 26:3, thou shalt keep him in perfect peace whose mind is stayed on thee, for he trusteth in thee. That's the potential. That's the possibility. You and I can have peace. We can have rest. We can have joy. We can have contentment. That's what God wants us to have. Take your Bible, turn to 1 Peter chapter 5, since I mentioned it earlier. 1 Peter chapter 5, everybody okay? I'm trying to tell you what the possibilities are, but you might have to do something to get there. You may have to cast some things aside. 1 Peter chapter 5, verse 7. 1 Peter chapter 5, verse 7. We're going to look at two places to show you how you can get there. Here's one of them. Verse 7. Casting all your care upon Him, for He careth for you. Wouldn't you like to know how to do that? Well, you've got to start with verse 6. Humble yourself. You see, you got to have humility. That word casting, putting it in the closet for a week or two ain't casting it. It's decisive. It's done with authority. He says, toss it aside. So you see, here's what worrying implies. Worrying implies this problem is up to me. That's why it's pride. That's why you got to humble yourself.
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1: Here's WLRV weather forecast for Southwest Virginia. I'm Nick Rice. As we head through the rest of the afternoon, it's going to stay partly sunny with showers moving in around 5, high of 71. Tonight, showers are likely, partly cloudy skies and a low of 43. Thursday, mostly sunny, high of 63. Thursday night's going to be a mostly clear, star-filled evening with a low of 41 first thing in the morning. On Friday, a sunny day and 73 for a high. 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

Greetings in the name of the Lord Jesus Christ. My name is Scott Suttle, the pastor of Lighthouse Baptist Church in Blacksburg, South Carolina. We do thank you for listening today and invite you to stay tuned for the entire program right here on the Baptist Lighthouse radio broadcast. As we open the Bible and preach the Word of God, we pray that it'll help your heart as you listen. If

Praise the Lord, dear friend. Thank you for tuning in today to the Baptist Lighthouse radio program. It is an honor, as always, to have you listening to the program. We are opening our Bibles today back to the book of Exodus as we are continuing our thoughts these few days of this week on the sanctuary in the Old Testament. The Bible says in Exodus chapter number 25 and verse number 8, "And let them make me a sanctuary, that I may dwell among them." This sanctuary was in the Old Testament tabernacle. We read about even in verse 9, "According to all that I show thee after the pattern of the tabernacle, and the pattern of all the instruments thereof, even so shall you make it." We have been preaching on the subject of the sanctuary, a sacred place, a place where God would come to commune with and dwell with man. And it was a great and holy place that God had made for the children of Israel. In the New Testament, we come to other truth that we as God's people, as we have received Christ, you that are born again, we are the temple of the Holy Ghost. So in that sense, we are a sanctuary, a sacred place where God dwells. And oh, how important it is for we as the people of God to live a holy, pure, clean life as a vessel, as an instrument that God lives in. May God help us to be a sanctuary for the Lord. We also look this week at the house of God, the place of worship, as we have set aside a sanctuary, a place, many refer to it as a church auditorium or some other description of that building where people worship. I love the term sanctuary because it is a sanctified, holy place where people worship with their God. And I love this term sanctuary in the Bible. Now, we have looked yesterday at the sanctuary as a place that represents the presence of God. God dwells among His people.

Well, God is working in the sanctuary as declared in the book of Psalms, and we see God doing his work in that sanctuary, the presence of God. He is in the midst of that sanctuary. We also learned yesterday that in that sanctuary is a place that represents the power of God. God working in his might and his power in the sanctuary. Now today, we want to turn our attention to another thought concerning this sanctuary. In Psalm 73, there is a psalm there, and a lot of times we associate the psalms with David, but this psalm in particular was penned down by the inspiration of God through a man by the name of Asaph. Now, Asaph was one that was appointed during the time of David to work in that Old Testament tent or tabernacle to minister around the Ark of God. Psalm 73, as you find the introduction to this psalm, it is a psalm of Asaph. Asaph was, as I mentioned, a minister in the tabernacle, and he and his family were very musically inclined. I tell you, it is a blessing when folks have natural musical talent and how that can be used for God in the house of God. Thank God for those that can play musical instruments and those that take lessons and work at honing their skills of using that for the honor and glory of God in the house of God. I'm thankful for people that are blessed with talent from above. Amen. Every good gift and every perfect gift is from above, and that is definitely a gift from God if you have a beautiful voice that can be used for the Lord. Now, it's mentioned in the book of 1 Chronicles, chapter number 16. There are some references here about this man Asaph, and we want to look at Psalm 73 in just a moment. But just to let you know about Asaph, Asaph in 1 Chronicles, chapter 16, the Bible says, "So they brought the ark of God and set it in the midst of the tent that David had pitched for it, and they offered burnt sacrifices and peace offerings before God. And when David had made an end of offering the burnt offerings and the peace offerings, he blessed the people in the name of the Lord. And he dealt to every one of Israel, both man and woman, to every one a loaf of bread and a good piece of flesh and a flagon of wine. And he appointed certain of the Levites to minister before the ark of the Lord and to record and to thank and praise the Lord God of Israel." I just heard a message this past week about how that we come expecting to receive from the house of God. And I know we expect certain things from the man of God and the preached word of God. But listen, the real intent of us coming to the house of God is that we might bring something that we can give to God. Give to God in your offerings. Give to God in the sacrifice of praise, as the Bible mentions in the book of Hebrews. Giving thanks unto God from your lips and giving to God when you come to the house of God. Well, here was people appointed for the very fact of ministering around that ark of the Lord and ministering to the Lord to thank and to praise the Lord God of Israel. What a job, amen. What a position to be in to present daily offerings of thanksgiving and praise to a holy God. Now, verse 5. The Bible says, Asaph the chief. So Asaph was appointed in charge of these other laborers and workers around the ark of God in that tabernacle. The Bible says Asaph in the end of verse 5 made a sound with cymbals. So he had music in his being. He was able to play instruments, and what a great gift of God. Now verse 7. The Bible says, "Then on that day, David delivered first this psalm to thank the Lord into the hand of Asaph and his brethren." I tell you what it sounds like to me reading this text, that Asaph and his family was in charge of taking psalms and putting them to music.
He was taking that which was written, given to David from God, as David, under the inspiration of God, would write a psalm, and Asaph and his family would either put that to music or play that in the presence of that tabernacle in that congregation. Oh, what a needy part of the ministry. What an impact music has on the ministry and on a church and a church service. Listen, our music ought to bring honor and glory to God in everything from the beat and the tempo, everything from the words and that which is said in a song. It ought to be to honor and bring glory to God Almighty. Listen, we live in a day where fleshly music has crept into the church and has crept in to Christianity. And listen, I'm not about contemporary music. I'm not about that which honors the flesh and lifts up the flesh. Our music ought to be given to honor and glorify God. That's why I love songs out of the hymn book. Oh, those old writers wrote those songs and penned down songs that was meant for worship and to honor God. Amen. Was singing from the lips and giving praise to God through song. Listen, you can tell a difference in a church that is very fleshy and a church that is spiritual and trying to sing and uplift with their music the God of heaven. Now, this is Asaph. And Asaph pens down Psalm 73, and he says this: "Truly God is good to Israel, even to such as are of a clean heart. But as for me, my feet were almost gone. My steps had well nigh slipped. For I was envious at the foolish when I saw the prosperity of the wicked. For there are no bands in their death, but their strength is firm. They are not in trouble as other men, neither are they plagued like other men. Therefore pride compasseth them about as a chain, violence covereth them as a garment. Their eyes stand out with fatness, they have more than the heart could wish." Asaph was in a position in the house of God, the sanctuary, but he had lost focus with the Lord because he had gotten his eyes on the world and those people around him that were prospering but not given to God, and it bothered him. How could they be doing so well? And here I am trying with my heart to serve God, and they have more than the heart could wish. They are corrupt and speak wickedly concerning oppression. They speak loftily. They set their mouth against the heavens, and their tongue walketh through the earth. Therefore his people return hither, and waters of a full cup are wrung out to them. And they say, "How doth God know? And is there knowledge in the Most High? Behold, these are the ungodly who prosper in the world. They increase in riches." And Asaph said, "Verily, I have cleansed my heart in vain and washed my hands in innocency. For all the day long have I been plagued and chastened every morning. If I say I will speak thus, behold, I should offend against the generation of thy children. When I thought to know this, it was too painful for me." Asaph was struggling in his soul when he got his eyes on those in the world that were prospering, and he, as a servant of God, was struggling until, and here's the turning point in verse 17, "Until I went into the sanctuary of God, then understood I therein." Yes, the sanctuary represents the presence of God and the power of God. But today we learn through this great servant Asaph that through the sanctuary we get the right perspective of God. We see God for who he really is. We see God as we ought to see the Lord and see his word and see what it means to serve him. We get our bearings straight. Sometimes we get out of a line and we get things misconstrued in our heart and mind. But Asaph went to the sanctuary and he got the right perspective of God Almighty. How many times in our lives have things troubled us that we see in this world and we don't understand why
things are like they are in our lives. Listen,

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1: WLRV weather forecast for Southwest Virginia. I'm Nick Rice. As we head through the rest of the afternoon, it's going to stay partly sunny with showers moving in around 5, high of 71. Tonight, showers are likely, partly cloudy skies and a low of 43. Thursday, mostly sunny, high of 63. Thursday night's going to be a mostly clear, star-filled evening with a low of 41 for second in the morning. On Friday, a sunny day and 73 for a high. 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
1: WLRV weather forecast for Southwest Virginia. I'm Nick Rice. As we head through the rest of the afternoon, it's going to stay partly sunny with showers moving in around 5, high of 71. Tonight, showers are likely, partly cloudy skies and a low of 43. Thursday, mostly sunny, high of 63. Thursday night's going to be a mostly clear, star-filled evening with a low of 41 first thing in the morning. On Friday, a sunny day and 73 for a high. 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

We would like to welcome you to the Preaching of the Cross radio broadcast. 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Now here's Pastor Knox.

Okay, here we go again. I'm Brother James, and I greet you in the name of our Lord and Savior Jesus Christ, the Lamb of God, which taketh away the sin of the world. And I welcome you once again to the Preaching of the Cross radio broadcast. This program is a half-hour broadcast in which we try our very best to minister to you from the Word of God and teach you the things of the Lord as they are found and recorded in the pages of the Bible. We are studying the book of Proverbs. We are in the 8th chapter, and if you can stay with us for the entire broadcast today, that'd be wonderful. You'll learn something, I'm sure. If you don't learn anything new, you'll be reminded of some Bible truth that has been a blessing to you in days gone by. But in either case, we are going to give you on the program today the living words of the living God from the living book of books, the Holy Bible. In Proverbs chapter 8, we have the cry of wisdom. And this cry of wisdom is set over against the cry of the harlot in Proverbs chapter 7. The harlot in chapter 7 sought to draw the young man away from the path of life and drag his soul down to hell. In Proverbs chapter 8, wisdom is crying out, asking the young man to turn away from the call and cry of the harlot and to enter into the path of life everlasting. And we saw in the earlier portion of this 8th chapter another of those great summary statements found in Proverbs regarding wisdom. The Bible says in Proverbs 8, verse 10, "Receive my instruction and not silver, and knowledge rather than choice gold. For wisdom is better than rubies, and all things that may be desired are not to be compared to it." I'm going to give you an illustration once again from Mr. William Arnold, and it beautifully summarizes this idea of wisdom being of more value, of greater value, than all the material possessions one may have. It seems that a ship bearing 100 emigrants was driven far from her course and wrecked on a desert island, far from the tracks of men. The passengers got safe ashore with all their stores. They knew not a way of escape, but they possessed the means of subsistence. An ocean unvisited by ordinary voyagers circles round their prison, but they have seed, with a rich soil to receive it, and a genial climate to ripen it. Before any plan has been laid or any operation begun, an exploring party returns to headquarters reporting the discovery of a gold mine. Thither instantly the whole company resort to dig. They labored successfully day by day, and month after month they acquire and accumulate heaps of gold. The people are quickly becoming rich. But the spring is past, and not a field has been cleared, not a grain of seed committed to the ground. The summer comes, and their wealth increases, but the store of food is small. In harvest they begin to discover that their heaps of gold are worthless. A cartload of it cannot satisfy a hungry child. When famine stares them in the face, a suspicion shoots across their fainting hearts that the gold has cheated them, and they begin to loathe the bright betrayer. They rush to the woods, fell the trees, dig out the roots, till the ground, sow the seed. Alas, it's too late. Winter has come, their seed rots in the soil, and they die of hunger, surrounded by mounds of gold. This earth, my friend, is a little island. Eternity is the ocean around it. On this shore we have been cast like shipwrecked sailors. There is a living sea.

There is an auspicious springtime. The sower may eat and live, but gold mines attract us. We spend our spring there, our summer there. Winter overtakes us toiling there with heaps of hoarded dust, but destitute of the bread of life. Oh, that they were wise, that they understood this, that they would consider their latter end. How is it with you, my friend? Are you going to die with the most toys and lose your soul because you never sought out the wisdom of God? In Proverbs 8, and on the last program, we got down through the 21st verse and stopped, or 21st verse and stopped, because we come in verse 22 to one of the great portions of the Bible proving out the deity of the Lord Jesus Christ. Now, I realize that wisdom is the speaker in Proverbs chapter number 8, but as we take a careful look at this chapter, it becomes apparent that this wisdom is Jesus Christ himself personified as wisdom. You see, Jesus Christ is the source of all light. And you see that in verses 12 to 14. He's the King of Kings. And you see that in verses 15 and 16. He is the loving rewarder of his children. You see that in verse 17. He is the rich portion and unfailing guide of his people. That's in verses 18 and 19. Look at him once again in his divine glory as the only begotten Son of God. In verses 22 and 24, with the counsels of redemption in verse 23, he's the creator of the world, verses 27 to 30, and he's the friend of sinners in verse 31. Let's look at those verses together. He says in verse 22, "The Lord possessed me in the beginning of his way, before his works of old. I was set up from everlasting, from the beginning, or ever the earth was. When there were no depths, I was brought forth. When there were no fountains abiding or abounding with water." You see, Jesus Christ the Lord, in and by his wisdom, created the heavens and the earth and everything in them, invisible things, visible things. All were formed and fashioned by the Lord Jesus Christ as he made use of his great wisdom. The Bible says in Ephesians chapter 1 and verse number 4, Ephesians chapter 1 and verse number 4, let me find it. I don't want to try and quote it. I'll get it wrong. Ephesians 1 verse 4, "According as he hath chosen us in him before the foundation of the world." You see, before the foundation of the world, we find him, the Lord Jesus Christ. In Colossians chapter 1, the Bible says, starting in verse number 14, "In whom we have redemption through his blood." Those words aren't in the NIV. Need I say more? "In whom we have redemption through his blood, even the forgiveness of sins, who is the image of the invisible God, the firstborn of every creature. For by him were all things created." Listen, the same one who saves you by his blood created all things. The same one that forgives your sins created all things. That's Jesus Christ. "For by him were all things created that are in heaven and that are in earth, visible and invisible, whether they be thrones or dominions or principalities or powers, all things were created by him and for him." Now, you don't have to believe that, but that's what the Bible says. You don't have to believe that, but hell is full of people who didn't believe it. You don't have to believe that, but it's so. Charlie Darwin's dead. Jesus Christ is alive. The theory of evolution has no supporting proof. But I look round about me, I see a creation
That tells me there's a creator. I believe that by faith. By faith, you believe God didn't make it. By faith, I believe God did make it. By faith, you believe it wasn't Jesus Christ. By faith, I believe it was Jesus Christ. I can't convince you, and you can't convince me, but I'm going to stay with the Bible. I believe that Jesus Christ created all things, and the Bible says he is before all things, and by him all things consist. Before there was a heaven, there is Jesus Christ. Before there was an earth, there is Jesus Christ. Before there was an element, an atom, a molecule, before there was any dust cloud to stir about, before there was any primordial soup to stir, before there was anything for the Big Bang to explode, before there was any ape to turn into grandma, Jesus Christ the Lord was who he is, and he is who he will be, the I Am. You know, the Bible says in Genesis 1, verse 1, in the beginning God created the heaven and the earth. Not one word of argument to prove the existence of God. Not one word in the Bible to prove the creation. God simply states it as a fact, and you take it or you leave it. I would advise that you take it. Matthew chapter 13 and verse number 35. That it might be fulfilled which was spoken by the prophet, saying, I will open my mouth in parables. I will utter things which have been kept secret from the foundation of the world. Jesus Christ is the founder. He's the builder. He's the maker. He's the creator. He's the sustainer of everything you see round about you. That's the Lord. Verse 25, before the mountains were settled, before the hills was I brought forth, while as yet he had not made the earth, nor the fields, nor the highest part of the dust of the world. You see, when there was nothing, there is God and his wisdom. When he prepared the heavens, I was there. When he set a compass upon the face of the depth. Now that doesn't mean he's seeking for direction, north, south, east, west. Oh no. No, to compass means to go round about. God is bigger than, he's greater than, his extent reaches farther than his creation. When he set a compass upon the face of the deep, of the depth, when he established the clouds above, when he strengthened the fountains of the deep, when he gave to the sea his decree that the waters should not pass his commandment, when he appointed the foundations of the earth, then I was by him, as one brought up with him, and I was daily his delight, rejoicing always before him. Who can fail to see the Son of God with the Father in the ageless eternity before the creation of which we read in Genesis chapter number 1, rejoicing in the habitable part of this earth, of his earth. My delights were with the sons of men. Now therefore, hearken unto me, O ye children, for blessed are they that keep my ways. Hear instruction, be wise, and refuse it not. Isn't it an awesome thing? When you think that the God who created the heavens and the earth, and when you think that that God created the heavens and the earth by his wisdom, and then when you think that that God offers to you and offers to me that very wisdom, that is an awe-inspiring truth, is it not, my friend? It's incredible. Blessed is the man that heareth me, watching daily at my gates, waiting at the posts of my doors. For whoso findeth me findeth life, and shall obtain favor of the Lord. Now watch again, watch the comparison with the cry of a harlot.

verse 27 of chapter 7, her house is the way to hell, going down to the chambers of death. But Proverbs 8 ends with, he that sinneth against me wrongeth his own soul. All they that hate me love death. Now, if you want wisdom, you don't die. If you desire the Lord, you live forever in the glorious place called heaven. But if you hate the Lord, hate wisdom, reject the truth, then you die in your sin and spend eternity in hellfire. It's that simple. There's two cries. There's two calls. The cry of wisdom and the cry of the harlot. And I plead with you, my friend, to heed the proper call. Heed the right call, the right one. Now, in Proverbs chapter 9, we read on about this wisdom personified. Wisdom hath builded her house. She hath hewn out her seven pillars. I've read a number of things in different commentaries as to what those seven pillars might be. I've not found anybody yet that has a sufficient idea. She hath killed her beasts. She hath mingled her wine. She hath also furnished her table. She hath sent forth her maidens. She crieth upon the highest places of the city. Whoso is simple, let him turn in hither. As for him that wanteth understanding, she saith to him, come, eat of my bread, and drink of the wine which I have mingled. Forsake the foolish and live. Go in the way of understanding. You see, it's all available to you, my friend. You can feast with the Lord. You can sit at his table. You can enter his house and dwell in the house of the Lord forever. You can fellowship with those that are his companions. You can dwell on high. You can eat of his bread and drink of the wine of his table if you'll just forsake the foolish. He's not going to force you. He's not going to make you. He'll not drag you in by a sovereign decree, but he'll call you to forsake the foolish and live, to go in the way of understanding. Now we begin with the tail end of the long passages of instruction that are tied together. And in chapter 10, we're going to start into the actual Proverbs of Solomon. And you have a transition or a shifting that is going to take place in the latter portion of Proverbs chapter 9, as we still have summary type ideas, but we're moving into shorter and shorter statements of truth, which are not necessarily connected one to the other. In Proverbs 9, verse 7, he that reproveth a scorner giveth to himself shame. You know, there's some people you can speak to and tell them you're doing wrong, you need to straighten up, and they'll thank you for it, they'll straighten up, and it'll show you to be a wise man and a good friend. But there's some people that you can't help. There's some people that you cannot show them the error of their ways. You're just going to hurt yourself and get to yourself a wound. He that rebuketh the wicked man getteth himself a blot. There's some people you just got to leave alone. You can't straighten them out. Reprove not a scorner, lest he hate thee. Now watch, on the other hand, rebuke a wise man, and he will love thee. Isn't that amazing? That's quite a difference, isn't it? If you're a wise man, it will show in the way that you respond to correction. If you're a fool, that will show in the way that you respond to correction. If you are a man inclined to give correction or try to correct others, the Bible gives you fair warning here. You better find out very, very quickly who it is that you're trying to correct. And remember, there are some people that when you try to help them, they are going to try and hurt you. And there are some people, when you try to correct them, they will love you for it. And I'll admit, sometimes it's very, very difficult to tell which is which.

In Proverbs 15:10, the Bible says correction is grievous to him that forsaketh the way, and he that hateth reproof shall die. In verse number 9, the Bible says, give instruction to a wise man, and he will be yet wiser. Teach a just man, and he will increase in learning. Some people benefit from the counsel of others. The fear of the Lord, here's the verse we looked at in an earlier broadcast, the fear of the Lord is the beginning of wisdom, and the knowledge of the holy is understanding. There's a good comparison side by side. Who is the Lord? He is the holy. Who is the holy? That's the Lord. You want to be like the Lord? Then you got to be holy. For by me thy days shall be multiplied, and the years of thy life shall be increased. Now, in these New Testament days, you make the spiritual application, I'll have eternal life if I hearken unto the words of God. In the Old Testament day, they would live long on the earth, dwell long in the land, if they hearken unto the word of God. But in either case, the promise holds. If thou be wise, thou shalt be wise for thyself. But if thou scornest, thou alone shalt bear it. You and I make the bed we lie in. Yes, circumstances have an effect. Others come into play, but by and large, the Bible says, you and I reap what we sow. If we give ourselves to wisdom, we personally shall benefit from that wisdom. If we are a scorner, we ourselves, personally, we will suffer the consequences of that poor heart attitude. Verse 13, a foolish woman is clamorous. You know what that means? Ladies, do you know what the word clamorous means? Listen, if you're a clamorous woman, the Bible says you're simple, you're foolish, you know nothing. What is clamorous? Speaking and repeating loud words, noisy. That's the word. That's the one God picked. A foolish woman is noisy. A foolish woman speaks loud words. A foolish woman repeats loud words. She sitteth at the door of her house on a seat in the high places of the city to call passengers who go right on their ways. Whoso is simple, let him turn in hither. As for him that wanteth understanding, she saith to him, you know what the Lord said, fellas? Said, you better stay away from a loud woman. You better stay away from a noisy woman. You better stay away from a clamorous woman. I'm just telling you what the Bible said. Don't get mad at me. I'm just reading you the Word of God. If you don't like it, you don't agree with it, you have to take it up with him. Now this is what she says to the simpleton. Stolen waters are sweet. If that woman belongs to another man, and hear me, if she's not your wife, she belongs to another man. Here comes the bride down the aisle. Daddy walks her down the aisle. Why? She belongs to him. The preacher says, who gives this woman to be married to this man? And the father says, her mother and I do. Now, up to that point, that woman belongs to her daddy. When she is given in marriage, she then belongs to her husband. Anybody else lays a finger on her, he is drinking of stolen water. The lewd woman, the loose woman, the adulteress, the harlot, the loud, clamorous woman, she says, oh, it'll be sweet. And bread eaten in secret is pleasant, but he knoweth not that the dead are there, and that her guests are in the depths of hell. Is it not remarkable, ladies and gentlemen,

0: that for 9 chapters, the book of Proverbs has contrasted wisdom on the one hand and immorality on the other hand. The evidence that our nation has forsaken God and the Word of God and the fear of the Lord is the rampant immorality on every hand, both inside and outside the church. And the evidence that you've been born again and that you are now subject to the Lord Jesus Christ, the evidence will be your turning from the paths of immorality to walk in the paths of obedience to the wisdom of the Lord Jesus Christ that is found in the pages of the Word of God, the Holy Bible. Amen and amen. Whose voice are you hearing? Whose call are you answering? Is it that of wisdom? Or is it that of the world? This is the Preaching of the Cross radio broadcast. You can have a copy of today's program. All you've got to do is write and ask for it. But you may also have a booklet that we are giving away. No cost, no obligation. We just want you to have it. We think it'll be a help to you. We are giving away a booklet called The Baptism of the Holy Spirit. You've heard that term. It's used quite a bit nowadays. And it seems as though it means something different, something entirely different to everybody that uses it. But we will take the Bible and show you from the Word of God just exactly what that term, the baptism of the Holy Spirit, means and how it's used in the Word of God. You'll not be confused about it again. Our mailing address, and when you write, just say, I want the booklet on the baptism of the Holy Spirit. That's all you've got to do. We'll send it to you. We'll not send you an invoice. We'll not send you a solicitation letter later. We just want you to have the booklet. You write to us at 872 Glenwood Road. 872 Glenwood Road. That's in DeLand. Just like it sounds, D-E-L-A-N-D, DeLand, Florida. The zip code number is 32720. That's 32720. If you're listening overseas, that mailing address is in the United States of America. The announcer will be on now in just a moment to let you know this program will be heard again over this radio station, and we hope that at that time you and a friend that you invite to listen with you will join us for the Preaching of the Cross radio broadcast. Until then, I'm Brother James. May the Lord richly bless you, and good day.
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1: Here is your WLRV weather forecast for Southwest Virginia. I'm Chuck Brady. A little rainy tonight, showers, maybe even a thunderstorm in the early evening hours. Our chance of rain, 80%. Tonight, we'll see a low around 44 degrees. Sun comes out, though, tomorrow for Thursday. Rain moves out of the area. 62 is our high in the afternoon. Clear, a little cool on Thursday night with a low of 41. And then sunshine will be in the low 70s on Friday. 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
1: Here is your WLRV weather forecast for Southwest Virginia. I'm Chuck Brady. A little rainy tonight, showers, maybe even a thunderstorm in the early evening hours. Our chance of rain, 80%. Tonight, we'll see a low around 44 degrees. Sun comes out, though, tomorrow for Thursday. Rain moves out of the area. 62 is our high in the afternoon. Clear, a little cool on Thursday night with a low of 41. And then sunshine will be in the low 70s on Friday. 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
3: If you don't get born again, you're dead spiritually, and you have no part in the kingdom of God. Okay? So it says here, you hath he quickened to be made alive, who were dead in trespasses and sin. All right, let's keep reading. Verse 2, wherein in time past you walked according to the course of this world, according to the prince of the power of the air, the spirit that now worketh in the children of disobedience. See, there's those, not everybody's a child of God, amen. Verse 3, among whom also we had our conversation in times past in lust of our flesh, fulfilling the desires of the flesh and of the mind, and were by nature the children of wrath, even as others. And that is a description of those of us who now are saved in our lost state, dead in trespasses and sins, dead spiritually, but that body had life about it. Verse 4, but God, that's one of them good buts.

Brother Mark. But God, who is rich in mercy, I'm glad he is. For his great love wherewith he loved us, even when we were dead in sins, hath quickened us together with Christ, by grace ye are saved, and hath raised us up together and made us to sit together in heavenly places. Don't miss it. In Christ Jesus, that in the ages to come he might show the exceeding riches of his grace and his kindness toward us through Christ Jesus. For by grace are you saved through faith, and that not of yourselves. It is the gift of God, not of works, lest any man should boast. So before any of us in this room tonight was born again, we were dead in trespasses and sins. Okay? Romans chapter 7. Romans chapter 7. Okay, so before we were born again, spiritually, we were dead in trespasses and sins. Physically, the body was alive, and the soul, it exists. Okay, Romans chapter 7, we covered this a little while ago. We'll refresh our minds on it. Chapter 7, verse 7, the Bible says this: what shall we say then? Is the law sin? God forbid. Nay, I had not known sin but by the law, for I had not known lust except the law had said, thou shalt not covet. But sin, taking occasion by the commandment, wrought in me all manner of concupiscence. For without the law, sin was dead. Verse 9. For I was alive without the law. How many times? Once. And if you remember, we talked about this. We talked about babies being born. And even though they have that sin nature, and even though they probably commit sin before the age of one, they have no idea what the law is. They have no understanding of good and evil, of righteousness and wickedness. They have no understanding of what God has asked of them in the law. And you remember the law is a schoolmaster to bring us under Christ. And so we talked about that if a little baby perishes and dies before they understand the difference between good and evil and right and wrong in their life, God is such a gracious and merciful God. He does not impute that sin unto those little babies, and they go right on to heaven, and they're waiting on us to get there. Okay? And the Bible here says, I was alive without the law once. So in their innocence, young babies, in their innocence, they're alive in God's eyes. Spiritually. Because if you look what he says, I was alive without the law once. And then he says, verse 9, but when the commandment came, sin revived. And what happened? So Paul here says, I was alive before. He says, I was alive spiritually before I knew what God required of my life. He said, but one day I decided to commit a sin that I knew God didn't want me to do. And he said, when I did that, I died, but it wasn't a physical death. It was a spiritual death. Just like Adam and Eve in the garden, you'll recall, God told them, he said, you can eat of all the trees of the garden, but the tree in the midst of the garden, the tree of the knowledge of good and evil, he said, don't you eat of that tree. He said, for the day you eat of it, thou shalt surely die. And Satan comes along and he says, you're not going to die. And so they take that fruit and they eat it. And you know what I'm getting ready to say. Their heart continued to beat. Their lungs continued to diffuse oxygen into the blood. Their tummy continued to digest whatever it was they just ate. Their mind continued to function and operate. Their bodies had physical life. But as soon as they disobeyed God, they died spiritually. Okay, and that's what Romans 7 is talking about. I was alive without the law once. But then when the commandment came and I knew what sin was and you knew what sin was and we decided to commit that sin anyway, that day immediately we died spiritually. And that's why you must be born again. That spiritual birth is necessary in order to enter into the kingdom of God, the spiritual kingdom. All right, keep reading here. He says, verse 10, in the commandment which was ordained to life, I found to be unto death. For sin, taking occasion by the commandment, deceived me, and by it slew me. And all of that is a discussion of the spiritual life.

0: not the physical life. Because whatever it was that Paul committed here, and he died, he did not die physically. His heart kept beating, his tummy kept digesting, his lungs kept diffusing oxygen. Understand? He died spiritually. So then Jesus comes along and teaches a devout religious Pharisee whose physical body is functioning, as far as we know, very well. But he tells this man, "You're dead." And he says, "You must be born again." So being born again then is a spiritual birth. Okay, and so I'm born again, you're born again, right, by your own testimony. And so now we're alive spiritually.
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1: Here is your WLRV weather forecast for Southwest Virginia. I'm Chuck Brady. A little rainy tonight, showers, maybe even a thunderstorm in the early evening hours. Our chance of rain, 80%. Tonight, we'll see a low around 44 degrees. Sun comes out, though, tomorrow for Thursday. Rain moves out of the area. 62 is our high in the afternoon. Clear, a little cool on Thursday night with a low of 41. And then sunshine will be in the low 70s on Friday. 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
2: Should we be afraid of germs? 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And now, here's our Creation Moments host, Ian Taylor.
3: Christians, especially those who believe in creation, hear the question often, if God created the world perfectly, why are there germs which cause disease? Why did he make them? The fact is, only a tiny minority of all the microbes cause disease. Almost all microbes, or germs, are good guys. Not only do they make life possible on Earth, but many of them have been put to work helping man. The most obvious example is antibiotics, which have saved the lives of millions since they came into widespread use in this century. And microbes make many other common medicines which save millions of lives. Bacteria are used to turn plant stems into ethanol, which is used to produce gasohol. Microbes help recover trapped oil, while other microbes help to clean oil spills off beaches. Bacteria mine uranium, as well as other important minerals for man. Without microbes, we would have no cheese, soy sauce, or bread. 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Microbes are one of our Creator's most important creations, but he did not make any of them harmful to other life. They became harmful as part of the curse put upon creation which resulted from sin. We thank God that in Jesus Christ he has provided a remedy for our greatest danger, eternal condemnation because of our sin.
2: For more information, visit us online at creationmoments.com. 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

0: Amen. All right, Burgundy Hymnal tonight, and we'll go ahead and pray, and then we'll sing and get going with the service. And Brother Rick Thompson, it's an honor to have you back, brother. We're glad you're here. Would you open us in prayer tonight?
1: Dear Father, once again, it's a privilege to be back at Swing City Baptist Church, Lord. And we just thank you, Lord, as the church celebrates 90 years it's been here, Lord. And certainly, Lord, we thank you how you've used this church, Lord, in Russell County. And we just thank you for the missions work and each and everything that's gone on here, Lord. And of course, the desire, Lord, is that you be pleased and honored with each and everything that's been for your honor and glory. We just ask, Lord, that you would be in these services tonight. You bless each speaker. And Lord, we pray much, Father, someone here lost, Lord, for
0: yes.
1: Their salvation.
0: Amen. Amen.
1: It's been a blessing, Lord.
0: Yes.
1: It's a blessing to be back. Just thank
0: yes.
1: you for loving us. Thank you for being a good God to us. In Jesus' name we ask it. Amen.
0: Amen. All right. Burgundy Hymnal tonight, number 167. Trust is true about you. Oh, I want to see him. Look upon his face. Number 167, sing out on the first.

0: Is he a real friend to you?
1: Amen.
0: Man, there's some of these songs, they just got some really great lines in them. And this is one of them. And I think the best line in this song is "Cares all past. Home at last." Can you imagine when that day will be? What a thing that'll be. Wonderful, wonderful. 335 tonight. Trust Jesus is more than life to you tonight. 335 on the first.

Amen. Number 313, as we finish tonight. What a friend we have in Jesus. Praise the Lord for it. Number 313 on the first.

0: There's a lot of good promises in there, aren't there, about Jesus? I'm glad he's a friend that sticketh closer than a brother. Amen. All right, you can be seated tonight. Great singing. Thank you for being here and being in the house of the Lord on a Wednesday night. It's been good so far. We've enjoyed the preaching, enjoyed the fellowship, enjoyed some time together with our old friends, and it's just going to keep going all week long, and I'm looking forward to it. What a great time it's going to be. So thank you again for coming. We'll welcome our radio audience. Glad you could tune in. I know some of our church folks not able to be here tonight due to various reasons, and we miss you. Amen. We really miss you, and we're praying for you, and we love you dearly. And I look forward to when you're back in health and can be back with us. Amen. All right. Well, we're going to try to keep things moving tonight. It's an honor to have Brother Scott Suttle, pastored Spring City Baptist Church for around 10 years. Was a youth pastor here for around 6 years, 16 years or so in Spring City. And if there's anything good about my life, it's because that man preached it to me. I wish I could remember more. I'm just be honest. Wish I could remember more of your messages. I'm sure they were wonderful. But we're so glad Brother Scott's come back to Spring City. And last week, celebrated 40 years in the gospel. Is that right?
1: 40 years.
0: That's right about that, right? Got the date right. Okay. And so he's been a faithful man of God and many years faithful here. And I know he's touched many hearts in this room, many hearts in Russell County. And so, brother, you come on and preach the word of God to us tonight. We're honored to have you back in the pulpit.
1: Amen.
2: Thank you so much, brother. Amen. Well, praise the Lord. It's good to be back home at Spring City. And I mean that. It's like coming home to family and folks that I've spent a lot of time with. Of course, was able, as Brother Nathan mentioned, be your pastor for those years. And it is like coming back home. And this was our home for that stage of our life as God moved us through here. And 16 and a half years. And this is coming home and coming to be around family, and I love you dearly. I'm so excited to be here. My mind is flooded with memories from days gone by, some great things that happened, how God blessed and services and things where God touched my heart, and I'm sure touched your heart, the preachers and different men that we've had through. We were watching some of the slides out in the fellowship hall, and just took me down a walk down memory lane, just all the precious moments, a lot of laughs. Man, we had some times at Bible school and doing all kinds of crazy things, and I've been with some of you in some of your lowest days. Amen, Brother Adam, when he had that intestinal surgery. I'd never seen anything like that in my life. But God brought him through it, amen, and appreciate God's goodness. And I do appreciate the friendship here at Spring City, amen. Let's open our Bibles, 1 John chapter number 5. I'm supposed to be preaching and have a certain amount of time to do that, so I probably could reminisce for the amount of time I have to preach, so I better not do that. We better get in the Bible. But I do appreciate you, and thank you, Pastor Brown, for having us up and being able to be here with you again this week. It's a blessing. 1 John chapter number 5. 1 John chapter 5, verse number 1. As I was praying about and contemplating what God would have us to preach this week, it was heavy on my heart, all the memories that we have of things where God just really helped this church in not only growth as far as seeing people saved occasionally, as God would allow us to see folks saved, but growth spiritually and growth together as a church family and things God put us through, the fire together, and how God grew a lot of us up together during these days and that I remember here at Spring City. And a lot of men that we were connected with, one of those is on the front row tonight, Pastor Knox, and his faithful ministry and help with this church through some difficult times. And appreciate him and other men that we were connected with. And had fellowship in the ministry. And I was thinking back on all of that, and my heart ran to 1 John chapter number 5. I want to begin reading in verse number 1. The Bible says, "Whosoever believeth that Jesus is the Christ is born of God. And everyone that loveth him that begat loveth him also that is begotten of him. By this we know that we love the children of God when we love God and keep his commandments. For this is the love of God, that we keep his commandments, and his commandments are not grievous." All the precious relationships we have as brothers and sisters in Christ, and all the benefits and blessings we've enjoyed as a church here on this hill, Spring City Baptist Church, celebrating 90 years on this hillside, all of that involved a lot of special people, but all of it is because we have a great God. We have a great God. Amen. Let's read on. The Bible says in verse 4, "For whatsoever is born of God overcometh the world, and this is the victory that overcometh the world, even our faith. Who is he that overcometh the world but he that believeth that Jesus is the Son of God? This is he that came by water and blood, even Jesus Christ, not by water only, but by water and blood, and it is the Spirit, capital S, that beareth witness, because the Spirit is truth." That's expounded upon more in verse 8, "And there are three that bear witness in earth, the Spirit," that is the Holy Spirit, capital S, "and the water and the blood, and these three agree in one." There are three that bear witness on

the earth, and that is the water, the blood, and the Spirit of God, the Holy Spirit. But verse 7, I want us to look at this, verse 7, for there are three that bear record where? In heaven, the Father, the Word, capital W, that's Jesus, and the Holy Ghost, and these three are one. I tell you why Spring City Baptist Church has been blessed over the years like it has. It's because of the Father, the Word, and the Holy Ghost. We have a great God, and God has been good to we as the people of God in this place. God's been good to Spring City. We have a great God. And I want to preach on, in some ways, a doctrinal message, but not all of it. I want to preach on the Father, the Word, and the Holy Ghost. And I want to preach on the Trinity. The Bible speaks of the Godhead in Colossians. And this Godhead is named here as the Father, the Word, and the Holy Ghost, the Holy Trinity. Three persons existing as one God, coexisting together, amen, and one in the same, the Father, the Word, and the Holy Ghost. Do you believe that doctrine? Do you believe in the Trinity? Well, I want to preach on the Father, the Word, and the Holy Ghost over these days I'm with you. Let's bow our heads, please, for prayer. Father, we love you. Thank you, Lord, for how, Lord, you've worked in the midst of this church over the years. And Lord, I thank you, Lord, for a space of time that you allowed my family to be here at this church. Lord, what a special place. And Lord, thank you for what you did in my children's hearts and lives as the three older ones were raised right here in this place. God, thank you for these families and these people that have just stuck by the stuff. Thank you for their pastor, Lord, Brother Brown, his family. And God, I pray you would help us in this meeting. Help us, Lord, to look unto you, the author and finisher of our faith. Help us to see you high and lifted up. And Lord, I pray you'd do great things in our hearts in the remainder of this service tonight. Lord, help us, we pray and ask in Jesus' precious name. Amen and amen. Well, here in the Word of God, something that jumped out at me as I was listening to a man of God preach. I was sitting in the pew, and preachers do this stuff. Sometimes we're taking notes, and it's not anything to do with what the man's preaching about. We'll have a thought that will come across our brain. We'll start writing some things down that God showed us while that man's preaching whatever he's preaching. And I was on a Wednesday night, this has been within the past 5 years, sitting in a service, and the man of God was preaching, and he read 1 John 5:7, and I looked at that verse in a way I had never looked at it before in all the years I'd been preaching and pastoring here, and I never looked at this verse quite the way I did during that message that night. And he wasn't preaching on that verse, he was just running across it. And he took off and preached the rest of his message. I don't know what he said, but I was into this verse. If you have a moment like that tonight, I'll excuse you. Amen. 1 John 5:7. I saw divine titles of the Trinity, of the Godhead, the Father, the Word, and the Holy Ghost. And the Bible says that these three bear record in heaven. Now, the Spirit of God is mentioned in verse number 8 with a capital S, and we know the Holy Ghost and the Spirit of truth, the Spirit of God, is all one and the same, the third person of the Godhead, and we know that there are different titles for the Spirit of God. But as I looked at this text, I said, that term Holy Ghost is a term of the third person of the Godhead in heaven. That's a heavenly name for the third person of the Godhead. Now, if you hadn't figured it out already, I'm going to preach on the Trinity this week.
But I want to start tonight with the ministry of the Holy Ghost. The ministry. How many of you glad the Holy Ghost has worked in your heart and life? How many is thankful for the ministry of the third person of the Godhead? How many is glad God, the Holy Ghost, came to live inside of you? Amen. When you trusted Christ as your Savior. But here I see a heavenly title of the third person of the Godhead, the Holy Ghost. It's a heavenly title. Now, I know we interchange, and this message is not semantical. I understand that we interchange Spirit of God, Spirit of Truth, the Comforter, the Holy Ghost. They're all one and the same. But what I'm saying and what I'm pointing out is in this verse, it's identified as a heavenly title. Look at 1 Peter chapter number 1. I want to show you something in the Bible tonight with the time allotted. 1 Peter chapter number 1. 1 Peter chapter number 1. Verse 10. Of which salvation the prophets have inquired and searched diligently who prophesied of the grace that should come unto you, searching what or what manner of time the Spirit of Christ, which was in them, did signify when it testified beforehand the sufferings of Christ and the glory that should follow. Unto whom it was revealed that not unto themselves, but unto us they did minister the things which are now reported unto you by them that have preached the gospel unto you with the Holy Ghost. There's that term. Third person of the Godhead, the Holy Ghost. And what does it say about the Holy Ghost? Sent down from where? From heaven. That's a heavenly title. Which things the angels desire to look into. Now, you can go home and check this out in your Bible study, but I had never seen this before, and I'm not trying to preach some new doctrine. I'm just telling you what God showed me when I was sitting in that message and wasn't paying attention to what that preacher was saying. The Spirit of God, and when you see the term Spirit of God, it relates a lot on this earth with horizontal movement of the third person of the Godhead. We walk not in the flesh, but in the Spirit, the fruit of the Spirit. We learn things about the Spirit of God as it works on this earth among men. But when you find the Holy Ghost in the Bible, God's doing a work from heaven. God is, this is, amen, the vertical connection with heaven. The Holy Ghost of God is doing a work from heaven down on this earth. Turn to the book of Matthew. I want to show you some things in the Bible. Man, this blessed my heart. I hope it'll help you tonight. Amen. Turn to the book of Matthew. Matthew chapter number 1. Matthew chapter number 1. I know I hadn't preached this at Spring City. I had preached about everything I knew while I pastored here and some things I didn't know. Amen. But God showed me this in the past 5 years, so I know you hadn't heard this. Amen. Not unless you've been listening to that radio or something. Amen. Matthew chapter number 1, verse 18. The Bible says this. Now the birth of Jesus Christ was on this wise when as his mother Mary was espoused to Joseph, before they came together, she was found with child of the what? Heaven came down to this earth to an empty womb. Here we see conception as God is doing a work from heaven. That holy thing, Luke chapter number 1, that body that was prepared in the womb of Mary for Jesus, that was a work of the Holy Ghost of God. As God was working from heaven down to this earth, God did a work from heaven in the person of the Holy Ghost in this matter of conception. There's a few other doctrinal things. Let's look at it. Turn to, 1 Peter chapter number, or 2 Peter, excuse me, 2 Peter chapter 2. 2 Peter chapter 2. 2 Peter chapter number 2. Verse number 1. We're going to get to the practical stuff here in a minute, so hold on. Amen. 2 Peter chapter 2. The Bible says,
in verse 1, but there were five.

False prophets also among them, even as there shall be false teachers among you, who privily shall bring in damnable heresies, even denying the Lord that bought them, and bring upon themselves swift destruction. Now, just prior to that text is the end of chapter 1, and the Bible says this in verse 17. Look at 2 Peter chapter 1, verse 17. For he received from God the Father honor and glory when there came such a voice to him from the excellent glory, "This is my beloved Son in whom I am well pleased." And this voice which came from heaven we heard when we were with him in the Holy Mount, we have also a more sure word of prophecy, whereunto you do well that you take heed as unto a light that shineth in a dark place unto the day dawn, and the day star rise in your hearts, knowing this first, that no prophecy of the Scripture is of any private interpretation. God said right here in this text that even more sure than God verbally speaking from heaven is us having it written down in the Word of God, a more sure word of prophecy. Are you glad you have a Bible? Yes. Amen. You glad as an English-speaking person you have a King James Bible? You have God's holy word. Now watch this. Verse number 21, for the prophecy came not in old time by the will of man, but holy men of God spake as they were moved by what? By the Holy Ghost. God, through the person of the Holy Ghost, came down from heaven and did a work in the womb of Mary. God, the Holy Ghost, came down from heaven to inspire men as they wrote down what God said. That's a work of the Holy Ghost of God, and that is in canonization. This is where we got our Bible. The work of God to give us His Word. Thank God for the work of the Holy Ghost. Yes, sir. Yes, sir. In the womb of Mary, in the men as they wrote and penned what God told them to write. That's God doing a work from heaven down to this earth. Now, 1 Corinthians chapter 6. 1 Corinthians chapter 6. Some of you know where I'm headed. 1 Corinthians chapter 6. The Bible says in verse 19, what? Know you not that your body is the temple of what? The Holy Ghost, which is in you, which you have of God, and ye are not your own. God did a work from heaven. When you got saved, God came down from heaven in the person of the Holy Ghost to take up abode in you. If you've been saved, that's a work of conversion. Amen. God did something in our heart. Amen. When we trusted Christ and came to dwell within, God's doing a work from heaven through the Holy Ghost. That is the third person of the Godhead. Amen. God working from heaven. Now let's look at something else. Turn to Acts chapter number 1. Acts chapter number 1. Don't get nervous. This is not new doctrine. It's there in the Bible. Amen. Acts chapter number 1. Look at verse number 8. Acts 1:8. But ye shall receive power after that the what? The Holy Ghost has come upon you, and ye shall be witnesses unto me, both in Jerusalem and all Judea and in Samaria, and unto the uttermost part of the earth. The ministry of the Holy Ghost, right here is the Great Commission. Here is the Holy Ghost of God working from heaven down to this earth to empower men to get the gospel to others and to be witnesses for Him. Amen. That's the work of God. God's working in and through people to empower them to get that word to other people.
Ye shall receive power after that the Holy Ghost is come upon you. That's God working from heaven. Amen. Thank God for that. Now you say, preacher, how does that apply to us as far as practical everyday life? Well, I'm glad you ask. Amen. Turn to John chapter 14. John chapter 14. John chapter 14, verse number 25. John 14, verse number 25. The Bible says, these things have I spoken unto you, being yet present with you, but the Comforter, which is the what? Whom the Father will send in my name, he shall teach you all things and bring all things to your remembrance. And whatsoever I have said unto you, peace I leave with you, my peace I give unto you. Not as the world giveth, give I unto you. Let not your heart be troubled, neither let it be afraid. Ye have heard how I said unto you, I go away and come again unto you. If ye love me, ye would rejoice, because I said, I go unto the Father, for my Father is greater than I. Now I have told you before it come to pass, that when it has come to pass, ye might believe. You know what the work of the Holy Ghost is? To be a comforter. God sent down from heaven the person of the Holy Ghost to live and abide in each one of us, to be a comfort as Jesus went away to his Father. Thank God for the work of the Holy Ghost. How many of you in this church, I ask this a little facetiously because I know, how many of y'all have needed the comfort of the Holy Ghost? I've stood by many of your sides at the graveyard. As you buried a loved one. I've been there in times of sickness. I'm glad that God so graciously works all the way from heaven in the person of the Holy Ghost as the great comforter, that when the storm is raging can step out on the boat in the midst of the storm and say, peace, be still. That's the work of God. And hasn't God been very good at this church? I was here in 2001, I guess it was, the springtime of 2001, with the farming accident and Brother Phillips passing. I'm glad we had a great big God. Yes, sir. I was just recounting to Brother Knox at the table. Brother Phillips' oldest, Kayla, she was in Bible quizzing, Bible competition. I believe it was a junior age group at that time. Was asked just a month after his death a question, and she got out of her seat faster than anybody to answer the question, and it was quoting 1 Thessalonians chapter 4 about the coming of the Lord. And after losing her dad, she could say, the dead in Christ will rise first. And said it with such confidence. I tell you, only the Holy Ghost can help you in times like that. Amen? I'm glad the Holy Ghost is still working on this earth in and through believers, amen, and he is the great comforter. Now, let's look at a few other things right quick before my time's gone. It may already be gone. I'm hurrying, amen. Turn to Jude, verse number 20. Jude, verse number 20. That's the next to the last book in the Bible. Go to Revelation and hang a left. Jude, verse number 20. The Bible says this, but ye, beloved, building up
yourselves on your most holy faith, praying

0: In the what? In the Holy Ghost. We pray during services, and I think that's wonderful. I don't think that ought to change. I think we need more prayer, amen, at church. But those Pharisees in the book of Matthew, they stood publicly to pray to be seen of men. And the Bible said they have their reward. Did you hear my great oratory, my prayer? Oh, how good that was. And patting themselves on the back and bragging about their prayers. And that is their reward. But when we pray, we're praying in the Holy Ghost. Do you know prayer in the Holy Ghost is your vertical connection with heaven itself? God has given us access, Brother Knox, to the throne room of God, and we have a vertical connection through the person of the Holy Ghost all the way into heaven. That's the work of God. I tell you what's helped Spring City Baptist Church over 90 years. It's people getting on their face before God, praying in the Holy Ghost, having a connection with the throne room of God in heaven. You know what's going to help Spring City Baptist Church go 90 more years? A bunch of people that will humble themselves before God and get before the throne of God and pray in the Holy Ghost. Amen? That's that connection with the Lord. Amen. That's that heavenly connection. The Father is a heavenly title. Our Father which art in heaven, hallowed be thy name. The Word is a heavenly title. Amen. In the beginning was the Word was with God, and the Word was God. The Word was made flesh and dwelt among us. That's a heavenly title of the Son of God. And the Holy Ghost, guess what? That's a heavenly title. That's that heavenly connection with the Spirit of God, the third person of the Godhead. Now, one quick thing, and I'll be finished. Turn with me in your Bible, please, to the book of 1 Thessalonians chapter number 1. 1 Thessalonians chapter number 1. The Bible says this. 1 Thessalonians chapter 1 verse number 6. And ye became followers of us and of the Lord, having received the word in much affliction with joy of what? Holy Ghost. We've learned this a long time ago. You won't receive joy from happenings or happenstance. You may get a little happy every now and then, but true joy comes from within. And you know what the source of true joy is? It's not good things or bad things that happen in your life. True joy is a direct connection with the source of joy, which is the God of heaven. Joy comes from the Holy Ghost. I'm glad we can be the most joyous people on the face of the earth as born-again, saved Christian people. Why? Because I've got God living on the inside. I've got the, amen, the evidence of the Holy Ghost living inside of me. And there is a well of joy springing up into everlasting life. It's joyous to be saved. It's joyous to be born again. And that's all the working of the Holy Ghost of God. Are you glad He's working from heaven?
1: Amen.
0: Amen. The Spirit of God and the Holy Ghost, I've seen different titles and terminology, and we've always just jumbled them together. I never had anybody tell me what the difference was. But that Holy Ghost is from heaven. That's a heavenly title. And God's working down from heaven. I'm glad God's still interested in what's going on in this place. I'm glad God's still interested in what's going on in my life. I'm glad God's still interested in what goes on in the church. I'm glad God's still working from heaven, amen. The work of the Holy Ghost of God. Amen, amen. Let's bow our heads. Let's pray. Father, we love you. Thank you for the privilege to preach. Lord, I pray this message be a help to someone. Lord, help us to see, Lord, your truth as it's

0: brought forth in the Bible. Help us, Lord, to just rejoice in what you've done with us and for us. Lord, we're nothing apart from the good grace of God. And Lord, help us, Lord, to be connected with heaven itself through the person of the Holy Ghost. Lord, thank you for working in my life. Thank you, Lord, for working in these lives, Lord, of people here at Spring City Baptist Church. Lord, may you continue your good hand in this place. And we'll give you the praise and the glory. We ask it in Jesus' name. Amen and amen. Amen. Brother Nathan.
1: Amen. All right, let's have our heads bowed and eyes closed. I know it's early. It's the first message. But I want folks to have a chance to respond to the word, or maybe just come to the altar and pray in the Holy Ghost and unload a burden or have a need that God needs to meet in your life, whatever it might be. As Mom plays softly tonight, just give you a chance to respond to the message. I'd like to come down to the altar and pray. The Lord, appreciate that.

All right. Thank you for your attention. You can look this way. Thank you, Brother Scott. That's a blessing, brother. Amen. And if you have been listening to the radio program, you have heard him talk about that. And so anyway, that's the only thing the radio program does is spoils you preaching. But that's tremendous, brother. Thank you for that. I'm looking forward to hearing the other two messages out of 1 John 5:7 this week. That'll be good. Amen. All right, let's stand. Let's get the blood flowing. Amen. Grab you a burgundy hymnal number 82. I'll sing this one a tremendous amount, but it'll be good enough to sing tonight. Remind us the Comforter has come. Amen. I'm glad about that. Appreciate the ministry and the work of the Holy Ghost. What a blessing that is. Number 82. On the first.

0: Amen. Amen. You can be seated. And I tell you, I like preaching like messages that force you to look at the Bible in a different way than you ever have. And church's been around 90 years. You got members in this church, been members for 30, 40, 50, 60, 70, 80 years. Reading the Bible every day. If you're not careful, you just get in that, you get in a rut, amen, get in the ditch. And I appreciate that, Brother Scott, Brother James bringing that out about Jesus going up in a rocket ship last night. That was wonderful. I'll never get that image out of my mind, amen. And it's been really, really good so far, and we praise the Lord for it. We got Brother Sturts is here. Brother, if you would come on, Brother Don Sturts with Couriers for Christ. And they are responsible for getting Bibles all over the world. And they get Bibles all over the world, and it's a blessing, amen. And but we are so glad to have supported this man and this ministry all these years and get the seed out in places that we'll never go. And we praise the Lord for it. So, brother, you come tell us all about what's going on. Thank you all again for being here.
1: Thank you so much, Pastor. Well, it's a real blessing to be here and to celebrate with you this 90 years. And praise God for this church and that testimony. And not only reaching folks in this community, but through your missions outreach, how much further you've gone. And it's amazing. So congratulations to that. Well, you support us now for 25 years, going on to 26. We were here the first time in 2000, back a few years ago. And what a blessing it was tonight to come in and have some folks shake my hand and say, I know who you are. And because it's been 13 years ago since I was here. I can't hardly believe that. But it's kind of like, as I'm getting older, it's kind of like life is like a roll of toilet paper. The closer it gets to the end, the faster it goes. But anyway, it just keeps rolling on. But I'll tell you very briefly how we got where we're at. Back in 1978, I had the opportunity to travel behind the Iron Curtain. I went into the communist countries of Eastern Europe, Hungary, Yugoslavia, and Romania. And when I was in Romania at that time, we had the opportunity to attend a registered Baptist church. We were not allowed to go into the underground churches because of the danger that it would bring to them. But being in that registered Baptist church, it was set up totally different than this. The platform was about 8 foot square. Everything else was chairs. And one chair row down the middle that was open. And that night it was packed. And I'll never forget when we stood for the reading of the scriptures. Folks here were looking at the pastor, but on this side, people were looking off to the side. And I looked over there, and I thought, what are they doing? And this dear lady had a Bible, and she was doing this. And I stood there, and I looked at that, and I thought, why is she doing that? It was like the Holy Spirit jabbed me in the ribs and said, look around. And I looked around that congregation, and in that church that night, there was over 200 people there. There were two Bibles. The pastor had one, and she had one. And you know, God knows just how hard to squeeze this thing in here to get the juice to run out of your eyes. And I stood there that night and the tears began to flow and I said, oh God, from this day forth, I dedicate my life to do what I can to get the word of God to those who do not have it. And I thank God that he's given that opportunity to me.

0: And over all these years, to be able to go. And after that, in 1979, we started Baptist Couriers for Christ, a local church ministry out of our home church, the Wildwood Baptist Church. Those earlier years, of course, we had to take scriptures in secretly into that part of the world. We had to get some here, some there. It went slow, but we did what we could. But then in December of 1989, an amazing thing began to happen. That old iron curtain, that wall began to shake, and all of a sudden it came down. And in 1990, it was open. And we went in shortly after that wall came down, and I'll never forget, it was on a Monday morning, and my interpreter, he said, "Brother Don, you want to preach?" And I said, "Where are we going to preach?" He says, "Come on." We went down into the park. He got up on a park bench and said, "We got an American here that wants to tell you about God." Amen. And all of a sudden, we had 30, 40 people around there. And I preached the gospel of Christ to them. And as I did, I watched the tears begin to flow down their cheeks as they heard the gospel the very first time in their lives. And then we had New Testaments with us. And we'd give each one a New Testament. We'd go down about a block further, get up and do it all over again. And what a tremendous time that was. And then as we got to spend more and more time now with the underground churches, and we saw the need. The need was phenomenal, not only for Bibles, but for songbooks, for children's literature, for flannel graph, for doctrinal study books. Everything was just destitute over in that part of the world. And so we began to work in that area. Then we saw a need for some of the language didn't even have Bibles. And some of them that did have a Bible was a very poor Bible. And so as we had opportunity, we began to work together with translators that were solid and sound and began to help financing some different translations of the Bible so that, and you think that's a short time? It would take 18, 20 years to get a translation done. It took a long time. And we just had another one we completed, and this one I won't say because it's for a closed country over in the Middle East. But we just completed the first ever in their language, a Bible for them. And we printed, first of all, the John and Romans in a neighboring free country and got those in. And guess what? We printed the Bibles in China. China? Yeah, it isn't their language. They didn't care about it. But anyway, we had to get the Word of God printed. But if you want to know more about that country that I'm talking of, you can talk to me afterwards. And then, of course, with that opportunity open, we began to ship in semi-loads. And I remember the first semi-load of material that we shipped was a semi-load of Chick Tracts. We were contacted by Chick Publication, and they had a complete container filled with Chick Tracts in Romanian. And they said, "We have missionaries there that want these desperately, and can you get them over?" So we shipped them. Now, since that time, we've now shipped 138 semi-loads, 40 different languages throughout Europe, Eastern Europe, the Middle East, India, Pakistan, down into Brazil, into Puerto Rico, Dominican, into Africa, many, many places. God has just opened doors for us that I never dreamt possible. When God called us into this ministry and we were sneaking a little here and a little there, I never dreamt that He would allow us to do this. And I thank God for this church here, because you've taken part in a majority of those semi-loads. And I mean, we just had three of them this year. Two of them went to Germany, one to Berlin, one to Stuttgart. We're going to take a team of 40 people in less than 4 weeks from now into Stuttgart. And we're going to saturate Stuttgart with the Word of God. We have two different places where we've rented halls that we're going to invite them to come to. We're going to be working with a missionary there, Brother Jabwe. And we're excited to see what God's going to do there. And then we have another container that Scripture's getting worked on right now that's going to be going to Italy. And we're going to be there in this fall, be in the central part of Italy, take a team over, helping a missionary there to build his church and to work in that area. So be praying for that. And then as the things continue to open, next year we're looking at Serbia and going to, God willing, be in Serbia and working in that area. We'll be down earlier next year down in Dominican and helping some nationals down there and working in their ministries. And when I say this, it's part of your labor. That's what's neat, you know? We're partnering together. Yes. You know, it's not us. We couldn't do this on ourselves. No way. It takes God's people together. And thank you. Thank you for praying for us. Thank you for supporting us these 25-plus years. And just think, talking about heaven, I'll tell you, heaven's going to be something. You're going to get to meet folks from all over the world through your missions outreach. Amen. People that are going to say, thank you for sending someone to tell me. So just keep going. Praise God for 90 years. And if the Lord tarries another 90, I don't think he will. But if he should, let's push on for another 90. Because in the 51 years that we've been traveling, started going before I ever went overseas, and I've seen so many fundamental Baptist churches close. Yes, I mean, dozens and dozens and dozens of them that I'd been in, and they're gone. And you say, why are they gone? Because there's no young preachers stepping in. We're talking about praying. We need to pray for laborers.
1: Yes, sir.
0: You know, God has two prayer requests.
1: Yep.
0: That's it. One is in Psalms. He says, pray for the peace of Jerusalem. Second one, over in the New Testament, pray for laborers.
1: Amen.
0: And that should be on the top of our list. And saying, God, raise up young preachers. We need young men of God. I thank God for the war horses like Brother Knox and Brother Suttle. And you're going to be a war horse, brother. Years are going by. But anyhow, I thank God for all the great men of God that are out there.
1: Yes.
0: But we need more young men of God
1: Amen.
0: To step in and get going. Thank you, Pastor.
1: Brother Don, thank you. Amen. Amen.
2: 51 years in the ministry. It's amazing he started when he was 3 years old, isn't it? But we rejoice in the Word of God going all those places he's talking about. As he stood up here giving that presentation, I thought, God, if you give me 51 years in the ministry, I want to be that excited about it at 51 years. Brother, thank you. Keep up the good work. We're behind you 100%. Amen. You're a real blessing. And that's exciting. Amen. All right. I'd asked some of our church folks who have been here for eons to give a testimony through this thing, and not many signed up, but one did, and another one did, I should say. And so, Brother Dave Ratliff, if you would, brother, he'd signed up to. I just asked him to get in front of the church, just let our church know what our church means to them. And Brother Dave is a tremendous blessing to Spring City Baptist Church, served as a deacon for decades, and recently been appointed to adult Sunday school teacher, a third share, and but Brother Dave, Miss Karen, as young man sitting behind him tonight, sat through their ministry downstairs in Children's Church, and many of the kids in this church over the years have had Miss Karen, Brother Dave, and others teach them, and they've been faithful in doing that. And Brother, we salute you, we praise God for you, and we're thankful for you. But you come on, speak a few words. Love you too, buddy.
3: 50 years. I mean, it's hard to believe I've been here 50 years. And if I went on, I could go on and on about the memories here. But before I get started on it, and I told Pastor I'd be brief, but it is difficult when you've been in a family for 50 years, and I just love y'all.
1: Amen.
3: And really, I don't know how I could have made it without my church family.
1: Amen.
3: And I said I wasn't going to get emotional. But we sit there and look at the slideshow, and I just, memory after memory, and for some reason, I do a lot of my contemplating, meditation, and when I'm mowing the yard, and I got to mow the yard today, and I was trying to think, what am I going to say about my church? And there, I just, you guys speak for yourself. The faithfulness and the care and the love and the hospitality that you just automatically show, and I learned that here. And my memories today, while I was riding around on the mower, I went all the way back to when we first come here. And Brother Adam talking about how we ended up here. And Mom probably have to set me straight. I was 12 years old when we moved from Fairfax, right in the outskirts of Washington, D.C. And I grew

0: grew up there. I was born there, and I think mom and dad just, he left a good job. He wasn't saved. My dad wasn't saved till he got into his 50s. I believe he was 56, wasn't he, Mom, before he got saved. And he wanted us to be raised in an environment that was a little bit cleaner, a little bit nicer. It had already gotten real rough in the area where we lived. And I'm thankful for my dad giving up a good job and a steady job to come down here not knowing what's going to happen.
1: Yes.
0: But I got saved at 7 years old at a little church. I believe it's Fellowship Baptist. And then we moved to Fairfax Baptist Temple. And I started really learning, getting serious about the Lord as a young guy, young kid. They taught us to memorize the Bible and things like that. And then when we made that move, the only church that our pastor at the time could tell us was about in Abingdon, Emmanuel Baptist Church. He didn't know of any in Russell County at the time. And when I moved down here and started school, and my dad told me, said, "Hey, son, they don't do corporal punishment in Fairfax, but they do in Russell County still." And about 3 days into it, I found out that he was telling the truth. So he had other plans, Dad did, to help him keep me straight. But we didn't know where we was going to end up in church, in a good fundamental Baptist church that like we come out of. And there's a little guy, a 12-year-old boy. Carrying his King James Bible, sitting in front of me. And I got to talking to him about the Lord and being saved. His name is Mike Baker. And I just hadn't thought it in years. And I got to thinking about that. How the God worked it out to come here to this little church back in nowhere, and how he was able to lead us and guide us here. The whole time Mike was working, said, "Hey, you got to come to our church. We got the best church. It preaches God." And he was bold, carrying his Bible to public school and getting teased about it. And I was taken up for him. He was taken up for me. We the whole time that Mike was working on me, Beaver Stoots and was working on Mom, said, "Hey, you got to come to our church. You got to come over here and get in here. Preacher Odom, just exactly what you guys are used to." And so we all decided to come. And I thought, Mom told me the other day, or I told Mom, I said, it was April of 76 when we started coming here. She goes, "No, honey, it's March." And she's 82 years old. She's got better memory than I do. If you want to know somebody's birthday or somebody's phone number, just ask Mom. She'll tell you. But we ended up joining the church, and I've been here ever since. Karen and I got married, and we put a little trailer up. She was 18, and I was 20 and acted like 14. We got married young, and we raised each other, but we moved over there just by far as economic reasons, as a young couple that didn't have anything. And Preacher Odom, boy, he didn't like that. Every house that come up and everything that come up available, he said, "Hey, there's a trailer down here. There's a house over here." And finally, he found us one over in Green Valley, and we bought that old house. It was built in the same year I was born, so it's 62 years old too, and we fixed it up and moved. And I remember he just tickled to death. And Karen was saved in a Free Will Baptist church, and this is just some of the things I remember today. And I won't be long. I'll tell this and be done. But our pastor at the time, W.L. Odom, helped my wife and helped me get her through the fact that you couldn't lose your salvation once you was really saved. And I just fell in love with learning the Bible through that situation. Yes. And me and Karen, we started out before we had kids wanting to serve the Lord and raise our family. We didn't have kids at the time, but we were already set our hearts and minds on raising the kids right. And we were able to do that. And the influences that these men, these older gentlemen that was in the church at the time we came here, was such an influence on my life and taught me how to be a good Christian man, how to carry myself in church, and how to act. And those men, they jerk a knot on you. They would tell you, say, hey, take your hat off, boy. Brother Ralph, I'd grow a beard, and I grow one now because I can't grow it on my head. But I'd come in a little bit scruffy. He said, what'd you do, son, lose your razor? I mean, they were like my dad. Like I said, my dad didn't get saved till later in life. And Preacher Odom and some of them men just took me under their wing and taught me things that I need to know about how to walk with God, how to study. And took some time, the old little snot-nosed boy that didn't know anything, and showed me how to love God. Amen. Show me how to love my brothers and sisters. Amen.
1: Yes, sir. Amen.
0: And I do love my children. And I could just go on and on about different stories, how God brought us through different things and all the bad things that happened to us through the years. I hadn't even been thinking about it. Just all the good things we've learned, how God's been good to us, how God's been good to this church.
1: Amen.
0: How the word of God's going all over the world,
1: yes,
0: because of this church.
1: Yes, sir.
0: And I'm so happy and glad that I stuck it out here and stayed here and let you guys love me and let me love you guys back.
1: Amen.
0: And just thank you.
1: Amen.
2: Whatsoever things are true, whatsoever things are honest, whatsoever things are lovely, whatsoever things are good report, think on these things. A whole lot you can focus on. It's negative. Brother, I appreciate that. I have such a blessing. Amen. Such a blessing. All right. Well, we got a youth group going to come sing for us tonight, and then Brother Knox is going to come preach. So if we can have our youth choir. Is that right, youth choir? No. Children's Church. All right. Well, trying to elevate their title there. All right. Have our Children's Church come sing. You'll enjoy this. Familiar song to some. We appreciate our kids. Love them to death. I want to do exactly what Brother Dave said. Teach them how to love God.
3: Amen.
2: Amen. So y'all sing out good and loud tonight. Thank you for doing this.

0: Thank you. Thank you for singing. Thank you, Miss Janet, Miss Chloe, working with those kids. Those songs stick with you the rest of your life.
1: Yeah.
0: May not remember every word of it, but those choruses and things like that, they'll stick with you. So, what a blessing. Well, it feels like about the time Brother James gets up here and we finally get caught up on everything, it's time for him to fly out. And it just goes by so fast, but Brother Knox is going to come preach for us tonight. Brother, thank you so much for coming by Spring City again. We're honored you're here. Thank you, brother.
2: Thank you, brother.
3: Amen. Joy to be here. It's your 90th anniversary. I think it's just 30 years since I first came here, and you've always been so kind. I just was thinking this evening, I wonder how many meals you have served to people in this place, and always with such generosity and hospitality. And Brother Don was mentioning all these churches that are shutting down, and he's been going to meetings a long time. I've been going to meetings a long time. And I remember we'd have a fellowship meeting, and there'd be young men lined up down the wall, and they'd come up one after another, 5 minutes. It would take all morning, begging God to open a church door for them, begging God to get them to the mission field. I don't know where they are now. I don't know where they are, but we don't have them like that. But at Spring City, when you needed a pastor to keep the thing going right down the narrow road, he gave your brother Odom, and then he gave your brother Logan, and then he gave your brother Suttle, and he's given your brother. God's been good to you.
1: Amen.
3: God's been good to you. You've had one man after another come in and hold the line on the King James Bible, hold the line on practical righteousness. Doctrine in your Bible, that's this part, and we need to have that right. But if you search that term sound doctrine in the Bible, it's always about this. It's always about how you live. And I appreciate a church and a series of pastors that have kept things going the way they're supposed to. And that really is a blessing. All right, with the 15 minutes that Scott left me, I'm going to preach to you out of out of Mark chapter number 5 this evening. Mark chapter 5, if you've heard this message before, maybe it'll work a little better this time. But I like enjoying the Bible with people that enjoy the Bible. And I'm going to read this story with you. If you want to stand together, you've been sitting a while, you're going to be sitting another 90 minutes or so. Hope he's joking. All right. Mark chapter 5, verse 21, when Jesus passed over again by ship unto the side, much people gathered unto him, and he was nigh unto the sea. And behold, there cometh one of the rulers of the synagogue, Jairus by name. And when he saw him, he fell at his feet, and he besought him greatly, saying, My little daughter lieth at the point of death. I pray thee, come and lay thy hands on her, that she may be healed, and she shall live. And Jesus went with him, and much people followed him and thronged him. And a certain woman which had an issue of blood 12 years, had suffered many things and many physicians, and had spent all that she had, was nothing bettered, but rather grew worse. When she had heard of Jesus, come in the press behind and touched his garment, for she said, If I may touch but his clothes, I shall be whole. And straightway the fountain of her blood was dried up, and she felt in her body that she was healed of that plague. And Jesus, immediately knowing in himself that virtue had gone out of him, turned him about in the press and said, Who touched my clothes? And his disciples said unto him, Thou seest the multitude thronging thee, and sayest thou, Who touched me? And he looked round about to see her that had done this thing. But the woman, fearing and trembling, knowing what was done in her, came and fell down before him and told him all the truth. And he said unto her, Daughter, thy faith hath made thee whole. Go in peace and be whole of thy plague. While he yet spake, there came from the ruler of the synagogue's house certain which said, Thy daughter is dead. Why troublest thou the master any further? And as soon as Jesus heard the word that was spoken, he saith unto the ruler of the synagogue, Be not afraid, only believe. Heavenly Father, help us tonight. We've already enjoyed hearing truth from your word. Our hearts have been encouraged to hear about souls being saved around the world. And God, to hear a man that loves his church talk about what a blessing it's been to him really, really lifts all of our spirits, and we thank you for it. God, we ask one more time you'd bless tonight. Help me to honor your word, honor your son through the preaching of the Bible tonight, and we pray these things in Jesus' name, and amen. You may be seated. This is a most unusual, thank you, brother, most unusual passage of Scripture. It is the only place I know of where God records a miracle within a miracle. He's going to work a great wonder for this man, Jairus, but it surrounds another great wonder that God is going to work for this woman with the issue of blood. And both of these stories I believe to be literally true. Both of these stories, I believe, are historical accounts of something that actually happened. And then we're going to make some application from them and teach some Bible truth from them. I don't want to start in with the typology and start in with the representation without you understanding. This woman was sick for 12 years, and she did get to Jesus, and he did heal her. Praise the Lord, we believe that. And Jairus' daughter was beyond help. And the Lord was able to help her. And we believe that absolutely happened. And so having said that, I want to talk to you about this miracle within the miracle here that we have in Mark chapter number 5, because there are two tracks that run through your Bible. And if you confound them, you will end up in a robed priest church. If you confound them, you will end up in charismatic confusion. If you confound them, you will end up in dead Calvinism. These two tracks are Israel and the church. Israel and the church. And when you rob truth regarding Israel and try to apply it to the church, you lose Christianity. And when you take Christian principles and try to force them onto Israel or make Israel go away and appropriate them, then you lose the blessed hope of God fulfilling all the promises and the prophecies that he had made. And so what you have in your Bible is you have God, or really the Bible is a most unusual book. If you picked up your Bible and divided it from Genesis chapter 12 all the way to the resurrection of the Lord Jesus Christ, or the crucifixion of Christ, he is really focused on one people, the sons of Abraham, Isaac, and Jacob, and it's primarily a book about life on earth with brief glimpses into heaven and the hope of the saints once they leave this world. And then there's this window in your Bible where Jesus Christ is crucified.

crucified and rises from the dead, and this gospel goes out to all the world, and it was announced and decided in Acts chapter number 15 that God has set aside his purposes and his program for Israel while he builds his church. And then one of these days, maybe today, one of these nights, maybe tonight, the church will be complete and we'll be caught up to meet the Lord in the air. Hallelujah. And then the Lord will pick up where he left off with the nation of Israel. The church has not replaced Israel. God has not forgotten about Israel. We're just running. This is the main track right now. And God's going to get back to that that other track. And so the best way I can explain it to you is this. Russell County, it's booming, as you know. Lebanon is just growing by leaps and bounds. And I tell you, if you come out of Abingdon and drive to Spring City Baptist Church, it don't look one bit different than it did the first time I ever made the trip and came up here. And if you live in the Orlando area like we do, where it takes you so long to get anywhere, when you pull into Abingdon and that sign says congested area, you just laugh. That's the funniest sign I've ever seen, man. Like, congested compared to what? but what you have now, you have a bypass. You have a bypass. And what happens is that road that runs through town, it's still running through town. But there's this little loop that goes over here, and it has a starting place and an ending place, and then the main road continues. That loop is the church. Your Bible is Israel, Israel, Israel, Israel, Israel, all the way till Jesus Christ sits on that throne in Jerusalem and then a kingdom for 1,000 years. But there's this little bypass called the church. It doesn't mean Israel's gone. They didn't tear up the old road when they bypassed it. There's two roads now for a little while. And then we're going to get back onto the main road. So having said that, I want to just look at this passage with you, and I hope it'll be a blessing to you. Verse number 22 says, "Behold, there cometh one of the rulers of the synagogue," that's Jewish, right? "Jairus by name, and when he saw him, he fell at his feet." So here's a man who is a Jew. He has faith in the Lord. He needs the Lord. He comes to the Lord. He pours out his heart to the Lord. He says, "My little daughter lieth at the point of death." When Jesus came, Israel is alive as a nation. When Jesus came, the hopes and promises of Judaism are alive. There's still a synagogue. There's still a temple. There's still a priesthood. There's still offerings. But I'll tell you, it's at the point of death. It's pretty sick. If you read Matthew, Mark, Luke, and John, the Lord didn't have much good to say about that religion. The Pharisees were sound in their doctrine but corrupt in their practice. The Sadducees were a joke. The scribes were corrupt. It's on life support, if you will. It's still there. It's still alive, but it's not doing well. And so this man says, "I pray thee, come and lay thy hands on her that she may be healed and she shall live." There's just a little glimmer, if you will, of faith. Here's a man that knows Jesus can help. Here's a man that knows what his daughter needs, what his family needs, what his nation needs is Jesus. And he comes to him and asks for help. And we see that brief revival in the first 3 years of the Lord's earthly ministry before they finally turn and reject him and decide to stay with Caesar and Pharisees and apostasy. But Bible says in verse 24, Jesus went with him and much people followed him and thronged him. So there's crowds around Jesus, but only one man praying to him. And there's multitudes coming to see what Jesus is doing, but only one man who's saying, "Jesus, please do it for me." This really characterizes all of what you have in Matthew and Mark and Luke and John. Jesus said, "You don't seek me for any reason that I'm giving out free food. You're not following me for any reason other than I can make you well." But there are people within that crowd that stand out from time to time, like a Zacchaeus or this man here, who really truly put their faith in the Lord and want him to come into their home and make a difference in their lives. And so Jesus, in response to this little glimmer of faith in Israel, Jesus, in response to this little bit of life that is left in Judaism, says, "If you want me, I'll go with you." And then suddenly, while he's on the way to that man's house, on the way to heal that man's daughter, the story is interrupted by this woman who just barges in out of nowhere, uninvited,
Not, excuse me, sir, could I have a minute of your time? She's just pushing her way through the crowd, and look what the Bible says. A certain woman had an issue of blood 12 years, and had suffered many things of many physicians, and had spent all that she had, and was nothing bettered, but rather grew worse. Now, I'm going to take the liberty. If Jairus represents Israel at the time that Jesus Christ came into the world, this woman represents the Gentile nations at the time that Jesus Christ came into the world. Not only are they sick, like Jairus' daughter, not only are they dying like Jairus' daughter, they've been sick as long as that girl's been alive. She's 12 years old. That woman's had an issue of blood 12 years. And you know what the Bible says of this woman? It's so typical of your ancestors. Your ancestor Gentiles, my ancestor Gentiles. That Bible says she spent everything she had. She tried everything she knew. And it didn't, not only did it not make her better, it made her worse. Can I say to you, it's really hard for Americans to understand the Bible because we read it like Americans. We just think go to the church of your choice. You do understand that for thousands and thousands of years, your ancestors didn't have any church to go to. They didn't have a scripture. God gave all those scriptures to Israel. They didn't have a God-ordained priesthood. They didn't have a place, an order of sacrificial service and approach to God. Here's what your ancestors knew about God. He drove us out of the garden. He drowned us in a flood, and he scattered us at the Tower of Babel, and he hadn't spoken to us since. I'm not saying it's right, but it's no wonder they decided to worship the wind and the river and the trees and the rocks. And the God is frightening to Gentiles. Romans 1, you know where Romans 1 starts? You know there's a God and you ought to be afraid of him. That's how you approach Romans, because they don't know anything else, but God will hurt us if we don't fear him. So this woman, you know what she tried? She tried throwing babies in the fire. Didn't make her any better. She tried sacrificing virgins on mountaintops. It didn't make her any better. She tried making statues and carving images. It didn't make her any better. She tried having multitudes of gods, you know, monkey gods and rabbit gods and river gods. And nothing made her. She's still dying. She's still on her way to the grave and has no hope. And everything she ever tried, all it did was take her money and didn't give her anything in return. That's the religions of the world. You know, the only people that know they're saved are Bible-believing Christians. Everybody else says, well, I hope so. I'm trying. I don't know if I've made it yet or not. I don't know where I'm going when I die, but I'm trying to do the best I can. Can you imagine being a priest in a church for 70 years and then at your funeral, nobody knows where you went? That's a sad thing. And you had a man stand up here tonight, so when I was 7 years old, I knew I had eternal life through Jesus Christ. But your forefathers didn't have that light. And the missionaries that you support are going to people who to this day don't have that light. That's this woman. Now watch, because this is a real blessing. The Bible says here in verse 27, when she had heard of Jesus, everything changed. When she heard of Jesus, she didn't know much about him, but she heard of him. And the Bible says, this is so good, she came in the press behind and touched his garment, for she said, if I may touch but his clothes, I shall be whole. Now, if you look in the margin of your Bible, you know what cross-reference you'll find for that? None. You know where the Bible says, touch his clothes and you'll be healed? It doesn't. She just made that up. She has no basis for that at all. She's had no revelation from God. There's no word of any prophet. There's no verse of any psalm. She just said, if I could touch his clothes, he could make me whole. You know what that is? That is God's incredible mercy to the Gentiles. Him that cometh unto me, I will in no wise cast out. Come unto me, all ye that labor and heavy laden, I will give you rest. Can I give you some similarities here? You know what's not in the Bible? Sunday school, bus ministry, altar calls, sinners' prayers, bus routes, vacation Bible school,
summer camp, tracts,